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4: 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Yeah.

So they were all on the boat and they were representing Antigua hard, right? But in representing Antigua hard, they were putting a big Antigua flag on their back, like a cape.

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1: Who are you singing first in this?
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0: And a very exciting girl.
1: I'll bring that bass out, man.
3: Hey, man, I'll bring it out a little bit more.
0: You gotta be a special lady.

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Don't worry. It will soon pass, whatever it is. 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

praise. We worship the Lord. I want us to worship God for just a moment. We talked about one sound. Everybody say one sound. There is a kingdom sound. There is a kingdom sound. Everybody say that. There is a kingdom sound. Say it again. There is a kingdom sound. And I want you to understand this, that there is always a sound that precedes a move of God. Everybody say that. There's always a sound that precedes the move of God. Whenever you will find deliverance, wherever you will find healing, wherever you find a move of God, it is always associated with a sound. I want us to take just maybe 30 seconds, and we're gonna sing this song. We're gonna raise it as an offering to the Lord. But I want us to take about maybe just 30 seconds, if you will. Brother, I just want you to minister on that guitar. I want you to raise your hands in His presence and let's just worship God all over this room. Come on, everybody, let's worship God all over this room.

Listen, I want you to lift your hands for just a moment. Let's worship God. I want to hear that guitar for just a moment. I just want you to minister. The Bible calls it a zamar praise.

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When he was troubled with the spirit, there are some of you who are troubled in your spirit. But as we worship God in this fashion, God is going to set you free in your spirit.

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I want us to worship God for just a moment. We talked about one sound. Everybody say one sound. There is a kingdom sound. There is a kingdom sound. Everybody say that. There is a kingdom sound. Say it again. There is a kingdom sound. And I want you to understand this, that there is always a sound that precedes a move of God. Everybody say that. There's always a sound that precedes the move of God. Whenever you will find deliverance, wherever you will find healing, wherever you find a move of God, it is always associated with a sound. I want us to take just maybe 30 seconds, and we're gonna sing this song. We're gonna raise it as an offering to the Lord. But I want us to take about maybe just 30 seconds, if you will. Brother, I just want you to minister on that guitar. I want you to raise your hands in His presence, and let's just worship God all over this room. Come on, everybody, let's worship God all over this room.

Listen, I want you to lift your hands for just a moment. Let's worship God. I want to hear that guitar for just a moment. I just want you to minister. The Bible calls it a zamar praise. That praise upon the string instruments is that zamar praise. God, glory to God. The Bible says that Saul called for David to offer a zamar praise. When he was troubled with the spirit, there are some of you who are troubled in your spirit. But as we worship God in this fashion, God is going to set you free in your spirit.

praise. All over the world. 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I want us to worship God for just a moment. We talked about one sound. Everybody say one sound. There is a kingdom sound. There is a kingdom sound. Everybody say that. There is a kingdom sound. Say it again. There is a kingdom sound. And I want you to understand this, that there is always a sound that precedes a move of God. Everybody say that. There's always a sound that precedes the move of God. Whenever you will find deliverance, wherever you will find healing, wherever you find a move of God, it is always associated with a sound. I want us to take just maybe 30 seconds and we're gonna sing this song. We're gonna raise it as an offering to the Lord. But I want us to take about maybe just 30 seconds, if you will. Brother, I just want you to minister on that guitar. I want you to raise your hands in His presence and let's just worship God all over this room. Come on, everybody, let's worship God all over this room.

Listen, I want you to lift your hands for just a moment. Let's worship God. I want to hear that guitar for just a moment. I just want you to minister. The Bible calls it a zamar praise. That praise upon the string instruments is that zamar praise. Glory to God. The Bible says that Saul called for David to offer a zamar praise when he was troubled with the spirit. There are some of you who are troubled in your spirit, but as we worship God in this fashion, God is going to set you free in your spirit.

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0: Welcome to Iron Sharpens Iron, a program that teaches practical application of God's Word today.
1: Hallelujah. Thank you, Lord. Image consultants. Image consultants are people that advise companies or persons things about their company to enhance their image, their behavior, or their communication. Image consultants mostly function in the realm of big businesses. Big companies and celebrities hire image consultants to portray their image to the general public. It's a careful strategy where even I remember reading something about an artist, and he said he liked when he could go in the hills because he got to grow his hair. Because according to his image contract, he had to maintain a bald head, Timberland wearing tough, rough image. And that was his image. And many of the artists that we see on TV, they have companies that model their image to suit a certain market. Sometimes, and as many of us know, the things that we see on TV, a lot of them aren't real. So if you were to meet the person in person and get to know them, you'd realize sometimes the image that you see on TV or the image that you have in your mind is so far from the real person. Now, and they call that image consultant, public relations, that whole thing speaks about how an organization, a company, individual is portrayed to the general public. We as the church are God's public relations. We are the ones that have the responsibility to show the world and to tell the world the correct image of God. Now, as a Christian, I have found that when it comes to representing God, whether you want to use the word ambassador, we are the light of the world, the basic concept is we are to represent a great but also an invisible God. We are God's workmanship. We are God's people here on earth. And one of the major problems that I find when it comes to God, I always say that God has a PR problem where we as Christians don't represent God good, or we paint a bad image or a bad picture of God. One of the major problems with us representing God is balance. I find that we as a church generally either misrepresents God one way to the right or one way to the left. It's either extreme in either way. Proverbs 11 verse 1 says, "A false balance is an abomination to the Lord, but a just weight is his delight." Proverbs 16:11 says, "A just weight and a balance are the Lord's." Again, in Proverbs 20 and 23, it says, "Diverse weights are an abomination unto the Lord, and a false balance is not good." I just want to make a little admonition here that we as believers strive for balance. Balance in life, I can tell you, is a challenge. But when it comes to our God, God is a balanced God. And God says that a false balance is an abomination unto him. One of my favorite verses, and that's what we're going to dive into tonight and basically start this word, is Psalms 101 verse 1. Psalms 101 verse 1, and it says, "I will sing of mercy and judgment, unto thee, O Lord, will I sing." Again, "I will sing of mercy and judgment, unto thee, O Lord, will I sing." If you're on Christianity for some time, you'll realize that you hear people singing about God, but on one side, we tend to sing about God's mercy. Mercy, mercy, Santa Claus, merciful, merciful, merciful. Or sometimes it swings to the other side, where you have what people call fire and brimstone preachers, where they just call down fire and damnation and judgment constantly. But God is both merciful and God is both a God of judgment. You see, when you look at how Hollywood or how the world or even Christians represent Christ, every time you see a picture of Jesus, he's either being depicted in a manger, little Jesus meek and mild, or you see him on TV being whipped, being beaten, hanging from a cross. You see God, you see Jesus being represented as lifting up little babies. Every Jesus movie you see, every depiction of Jesus you ever see, you only see him as a little baby, weak, humble, innocent, or on a cross, weak again, beaten, torn apart. But today, I want us to look in the Bible and ask God to show us, how does Jesus look now? We knew that he was the baby in the manger. We knew he was on the cross, beaten and bleeding. But where is Jesus now? How does he look? And what is he doing? Turn with me to Revelation chapter 22 and verse 3. And it says, there shall be no more curse, but the throne of God and of the Lamb shall be in it, and his servants shall serve him. Right now, Jesus is seated on the throne. Jesus is seated on the throne. A throne speaks of power, majesty, might, dominion, and power. Turn to me a little bit, and we're going to go into some Bible today. So I hope you have your Bible with you, and you can take some notes and go back over. In Revelation 19, chapter 19 and verse 4, and it says, and the four and the 20 elders and the four beasts fell down and worshipped God that sat on the throne, saying, Amen, Alleluia. And the voice came out of the throne, saying, praise our God, all ye his servants, and all ye that fear him, both small and great. And I heard, as it were, the voice of a great multitude, and as the voice of many waters, and as the voice of mighty thunderings, saying, Alleluia, for the Lord God, omnipotent, reign. If we could get a peep into heaven now and see the Lamb, Jesus Christ, upon the throne, seated in majesty, in power, where the Bible speaks about the angels fell down, verse 4, fell down and worshipped God, saying, Amen, Hallelujah. Verse 3 that we just read said that, and his servant shall serve him. The picture of Jesus Christ in heaven is so far from the Jesus that we have in our mind. He's not weakly, he's not poor, he's not benevolent. He is seated on his throne with the elders, the Bible said the beast, and the servants around him bowing down and giving him praise. Verse Revelation again, verse 7, chapter 7 and verse 11 says, and all the angels stood round about the throne and about the elders and the four beasts, and they fell before the throne on their faces and worshiped God. I ask God for the grace to change our perception of God, how we see God. You see, many times, because of what we see God as weak, we see God as dependent, we see God as a God in heaven bending down and saying, please, please worship me, please, come now, please. We see God as some doting old man and a rocking chair. But if you peel back the windows of heaven, and God can show you the majesty, the might, the splendor of God, God don't need us. We're going to go into some Bible tonight and look at some verses, because I want to I want the Lord to change up our mindset, to change the picture that we have in our mind of God. Turn me to the book of Nahum, the book of Nahum, chapter 1. The book of Nahum, chapter 1, and we're going to start from verse 2. And it says, "The Lord is slow to anger and great in power, and will by no means clear the guilty. The Lord has his way in the whirlwind and in the storm, and the clouds are the dust of his feet. He rebukes and threatens the sea and makes it dry, and dries up all the rivers. Bashan and Mount Carmel wither, and the blossom of Lebanon fades. The mountains tremble and quake before him, and the hills melt away, and the earth is upheaven at his presence. Yes, the world and all that dwell in it. Who can stand before his indignation? And who can stand up and endure the fierceness of his anger? His wrath is poured out like fire, and the rocks are broken asunder by him. The Lord is good, a strength and a stronghold in the day of trouble. He knows those who take refuge and trust in him. But with an overrunning flood, he will make a full end and pursue his enemies into the darkness." Verse 2, Nahum chapter 1 and verse 2, he says that the Lord is a jealous God and avenging, and the Lord avenges, and he is full of wrath. The Lord takes vengeance on his adversaries and reserves wrath for his enemies. I want to draw from this in verse 2 where he says he is full of wrath. I believe that the psalmist, when he said in Psalms, "I will sing of thy mercy and I will sing of thy judgment, O God." To be honest, even when I began this study, I never knew much about God's wrath. I've always heard about the mercy of God. I've heard about something about hell, but I've never heard about God's characteristics of a God of wrath. ISI Productions, live in the streets of Antigua and Barbuda. Here we go again this week. Our question this week is simply this. Two questions, actually. When you hear the words, the love of Christ or the love of God, what comes to your mind?
2: What he does for us. I mean, he died on the cross for us so that we may have life, right? And the love of Christ is in us every day. If we look around us, the blessings that he has done to us daily, I mean, if you just sit and think about the many blessings that, just count them, I mean, there is no greater love than the love of Christ.
1: Amen. Hallelujah. I like that. The next question now, when you hear the words, because everything in life is balance, when you hear the words, the wrath of God, what comes to your mind?
2: If you disobey him, if you do not follow his word, I mean, there is damnation, right? There is really damnation. You have to obey him. You have to listen. You have to keep his commandments. You have to bless him daily. But if you do not do that, our God is a jealous God. And if you do not do that, he will punish us.
1: Amen. Thank you. When you hear the word, the love of God, or love of Christ, what comes to your mind?
3: God's ever faithful, ever giving, ever kindness. Everything about God is just loving, kind, everything about him. When I hear God, I'm just filled with joy.
1: Amen. Hallelujah. The next part of the question, when you hear the words, the wrath of God, what comes to your mind? The wrath of God. The Bible mentioned the wrath of God several times from Genesis to Revelation, that God is a God of wrath. What do you think about that? That God is a God of wrath?
3: I think that God puts up with a lot of things that we men do here on earth. And when he has enough, he will soon come for his earth.
1: Amen. Thank you. When you hear the word, the love of God, what comes to your mind?
4: Peace, love, joy, and happiness.
1: All right. Simple. Thank you. When you hear the word the wrath of God, what comes to your mind?
4: Destruction and fear.
1: All right, thank you. When you hear the words, the love of God, what comes to your mind?
5: Love of God. Love for humanity.
1: All right, thank you. Simple, thank you. When you hear the words, the wrath of God, what comes to your mind?
5: God's judgment against sin.
1: All right, thank you. When you hear the words, the love of God, what comes to your mind?
6: You have to look upon God, you know, the ruler of creation, and you must understand people supposed to love God. If you notice, all kind of great man come, great things happen, but the word of God never die. So me just always believe the love of God great, special, good, you know what I mean? And people supposed to always, you know what I mean, respect God and serve God. Which in a doing all different countries, people have different belief, but me a man that believe in God. Can never stop.
1: All right, brother. When you hear the word, the wrath of God, what comes to your mind?
6: Well, me can tell you. The wrath of God. Well, God merciful, as you can see, and you know, He forgiving, because no matter what you do, He forgive you. And no matter where you find yourself in, and you repent, you throw all sins and forgiveness behind your back. So you don't have to worry. I mean, but as Megan say, God are merciful, God loving, God and caring. And you know, if God can forgive people for the amount of things how we do and how we still get forgiveness. Mm-hmm. God, you know what I mean? Good, you know what I mean? And
1: so
6: merciful when, and
1: so what you
6: loving.
1: The wrath. The
6: wrath of God. Well, you know, I couldn't really comment much on that, because I don't know much about the Bible, yeah? Supposed to know, but I don't really know much about the Bible.
1: When you hear the words, the wrath of God, what comes to your mind?
5: God's judgment against sin.
1: All right, thank you.
7: The word, the wrath of God, when it comes to my mind, it makes me want to be obedient and to do good, love everyone. Be respectful.
1: The wrath of God, what comes to your mind?
8: Well, that again means the opposite of love, you know, which is the anger of God, you know, which we know is a terrible thing to be ready for getting self into. So it speaks for itself, you know, that God is that person, His love, and He still is wrath, have a wrath, you know.
1: Amen. I like that, brother. Thank you. The wrath of God, what comes to your mind?
9: Wow, destruction. It's not going to be pretty.
1: All right. That says it all. Tonight, we're going to go into the Word of God, and we're going to look at the what the Bible calls the wrath of God. Because a false balance is an abomination unto God. One of the things that scares me, the same way that we can go up to a celebrity or a movie star, and we say, hey, you're not like what I thought. You're not like what they told me. It's the same way we can stand up before God when we, because the reality is, we might not ever meet Jay-Z, Beyonce, or no celebrity, but each and every one of us has an appointment to meet God. And when we meet God, I am quite sure what many of us have a picture of God in our mind to be, and the picture that the Bible paints of God are two totally different things. Today, we're going to look at what the Bible calls the God of wrath. The God of wrath. I looked up the word wrath in the dictionary, and it means strong, vengeful anger. It means, that's one definition, and next one said, retributory punishment, which is like retribution, punishment for an offense or a crime. You hear people talk about God, and maybe not even our culture, but and it is happening in our culture, where people talk about our God as some wicked God. When the Bible says wrath speaks about vengeance or retribution. Vengeance or retribution speaks about a pain back of. When the Bible says God is a God of wrath, the word wrath there means to pay back, to to vengeance. You watch a movie, and in the movie, you see in the beginning, they do something to some man's family, and after they do that, the man comes out now to get revenge. When the Bible speaks about God as a God of wrath, it speaks about God as a God of paying back. In Genesis 18 and verse 25, in the latter part, it says, "Shall not the judge of all the earth do the right thing?" It's amazing to me that people will call God wicked and a murderer and vicious and cruel, but I've never heard anybody call the judge at high court wicked and cruel. They say, no, he's only doing what they hire him to do. When people do wrong, his job is to enforce the law on them. I've never seen a hangman that pulls the rope or the person that puts the lethal injection into the man being locked up and charged for murder. He's only enforcing the law. When the Bible speaks about the God of wrath, it speaks about that aspect of God where God enforces his law. God never sends anyone to hell. We choose to go to hell by our refusing God's laws. And like in the natural, there are natural laws here on earth. And if we break them, there are natural consequences. The God of all the earth has laid down spiritual laws here for us on earth. And if we break them, there are spiritual consequences. So when we speak about wrath, I want us to understand that wrath speaks about a punishment. If I were to punish my daughter, I'm not just punishing her for spite. I'm punishing her because she has done something that is bad, and because she has done that, she will be punished for what she has done. So I actually looked up the word wrath, not in the dictionary but this time, but I went into the Greek, into the Strong's Concordance, to see when the Bible speaks about wrath, what does it mean? And hear what it says. And it began to paint a picture to me of a God that I have never heard of before. Hear the word wrath means in Greek. It means passion, and then in brackets they have as if breathing hard. It means fierceness, indignation, wrath, or punishment. Use your spiritual imagination with me just for a little while and think about this. The Bible says that word wrath, when referring to God, it speaks about passion. That's what the word means. Passion, as if breathing hard. Can you imagine? I'm sure you've seen a fight taking place somewhere where one of the two people and them in a passion, and they're breathing hard, and they're breathing, and like you can't hold them back. What scares me here is where the Bible says use this description of God. Could it be that the great God of the universe is right now seated on his throne, ready to judge the earth? Could it be that we hear about gentle Jesus, meek and mild, but the songwriter said he's the lion and the lamb? We love the lamb, but the lion is fierce. The rat, it's amazing to me that people say, what are you trying to do, scare me? And let me answer the question, yes. It's amazing to me that when the weatherman comes on the TV and he says, hurricane coming, nobody say, how are you trying to do, frighten me? The man trying to save your life, the man trying to warn you, to tell you, get it right, because this fierce storm is coming. Many times when the men of God stand up and declare the word of God, people say, yeah, trying to scare people. Some people need to be scared because they don't understand what it is to stand before God. It's amazing to me how in the Bible we see men meeting angels, and the Bible says they fall to the ground as dead. Not God, no. Not even the great God, just meeting an angel. And big, strapped-in, strong man fall to the ground, trembling in fear. It's amazing to me that God only speaks in the Bible, and men fall down to the ground at the voice, at just the voice of God. The Bible talks about the thunder and the lightning when God speaks, and that hills tremble. I'm asking God by His grace and His mercy to convey and to get many of us ready to meet God, because God is not going to be who many of us think God is. One of the things that I have learned is talk is cheap. People talk, boy, nice. Boy, a woman bring me, a woman kill me dead. And when that same person is on the hospital bed with AIDS riddling their body, they say, nice, you have any more track? You can pray at me? You have to go, eh? Spend like 5 minutes, no? The same person that didn't want to hear nothing about God. You see, talk is cheap, no? Talk is cheap. We talk a good talk. Well, if a hell. And we don't even understand what hell is. Well, if I saw you going, if I do bad, I go to hell. We don't even know what hell is. Talk is cheap. Talk is cheap. So sometimes let's not even talk about the wrath of God. Sometimes a little sickness, a little pain, a little flu, and big people bawl, please. I pray that the blindness from our eyes come off and we understand who God is. Church, wonderful. Everything, wonderful. But we all have an appointment. The Bible says, it's appointed to man once to die and then the judgment. God is a God of wrath, meaning God is a just judge. If we do wrong, if we break God's law, we know that there's a trial just recently with a young lady in America, and she was charged with murdering her child, and the verdict came back innocent. And on Facebook and the internet, even on the streets of Antigua and Barbuda, every person I met rotted, everybody vexed. She kills your picnic and then let you go, and kills your picnic and then let you go. And all of us so angry. Why? Because a part of us, like God, wants to see justice being served. We hate to know that the wicked get away with wickedness. But how about this? How about if we are the wicked? How about if we are the ones walking in wickedness? God is a God of wrath. It says in Colossians chapter 3 and verse 6, for which things sake the wrath of God cometh upon the children of disobedience. Here the Bible says that the wrath of God cometh on the children of disobedience. Can you imagine my daughter whom disobey and somehow wants me to buy her stuff and be good to her and lavish her and be so good to her, and she's constantly disobedient? But how is it even some of us as God's people are constantly disobedient to God and somehow wants God to give us the best? The Bible says that God's wrath cometh upon the children of disobedience. In Ephesians 5 and 6 it says, let no man deceive you with vain words, for because of these things cometh the wrath of God upon the children of disobedience. Here again we see God's wrath being likened unto disobedience. Romans 1 and verse 18 says, for the wrath of God is revealed from heaven against all ungodliness and unrighteousness of men who hold the truth in unrighteousness. Let me read it again. For the wrath of God is revealed from heaven against all ungodliness and unrighteousness of men who hold the truth in unrighteousness. Even in this, I just see a warning, even to people who profess to know the truth, but the Bible says they hold the truth in unrighteousness. The wrath of God, the wrath of God. We know Jehovah Jireh, we know Jehovah Nissi, we know El Shaddai. But even recently speaking to a young believer, he said, I told him, have you ever heard of Jehovah Sabaoth? And he said, hey, no, he's never heard about Jehovah Sabaoth. But the Bible says that there is a Jehovah, one of God's attributes. Each one of these names, Jehovah Jireh speaks about the part of God's nature that God provides for us. He's a shepherd. That Jehovah Jireh speaks about that nature or that part of God. But there's also a part of God's divine nature called Jehovah Sabaoth. And that means the Lord of hosts. The Lord of hosts. It means the Lord Almighty. When David came up against Goliath and he said, you come against me with sword and spear and javelin, but I come to you in the name of the Lord Almighty. The word Lord Almighty there means, that's where Jehovah Sabaoth, the God of war, the God of the host, the heavenly army. You see, what happened is, right, we have been taught for so long that God is mild, merciful, loving, and all these things he is. But God is not fully. God is not soft. You see, the Bible says that God is not slack, as some men count slackness concerning his promises, but he's long-suffering. Because God doesn't judge many times right away, and God shows his mercy, we interpret God's mercy to mean the weakness. Many times, even as a believer, many times people assume that you're weak. Or many times, even as a Christian, you walk down the road, man, and man say, hey, Machu, hey, give me a $10, no? I'm going to say, no. I say, but no, but you're a Christian. Boy, the Bible says forgive. People assume that once you become a Christian, you become a Christian clown, that Christians are soft, easy, fooly, and pushovers. But that's not the case. A wrong perception. And likewise, you see, what happens is, over and over and over again, we have this mental picture in God, in our mind, about God, and we paint God to be what we see in Hollywood or what we see in a little book. But when we look at God's book, and you open up the Bible and you understand who God is, the men and women of God who gave their life, who were sawn asunder, they understood that right now Jesus Christ has already come. He's now seated upon the throne in heaven, and his wrath is going to be revealed upon this earth. I heard a man say many years ago, and I never forget this, he say God came with his law and his judgments in the Old Testament, and man refused him. God came with grace and mercy upon the cross in the New Testament, and then man still refused him. You see, what's God supposed to do? What else does God have to do? God has done it all, and yet men choose not to serve him. There is nothing else that God is left to do but to judge. And God in heaven now, you read in Revelation about Jesus cracking the sky and coming down with his armies here on earth. I believe, and even preparing this study, when the Bible said that there are vials in heaven, 7 vials I think, that are filled with God's wrath. Can you imagine in your mind, picture me, that God in heaven is looking down at the filth that's happening here on earth. You remember with Sodom and Gomorrah, where the Bible said the stench of Sodom and Gomorrah came up into God's nostrils and he had to come down and judge. What scent do you think is coming from this earth now? Homosexuality legalized all over the world. That stench is going up in God's nose. But let's not just blame the homosexuals, because the stench of fornication is rising up in God's nostrils. The stench in rebellion, all the stench of pride that's coming up. I'm wondering if in the spirit, I'm wondering what, What sweet savor is in God's nostrils right now? And if the stench of Sodom and Gomorrah went up into God's nostrils and God had to come down and judge, I wonder how much longer we have before God comes down and judges us here on earth. When I read this, what I wrote down in my notes is that Satan is a joke. When I read this, I said, boy, he's going to be cast into the lake of fire too. When you want to talk about power and who I think man should fear, I think we as men should fear God. Fear God. It's amazing. You meet 10 people and you talk to 10 people about God and all them tell you, I'm not living good, but God going to let me in heaven because I do more good than bad. All of them think that God is going to somehow break his laws, break his rules, and squeeze them into heaven because he and them good. If you read in the Bible, there was a king when Daniel prayed to his God. The king was tricked into signing a decree that said anybody who prayed to any other God would be thrown into the lion's den. When the king saw Daniel, he was shocked because the king and Daniel were good friends. The first time I read that, I'm saying, hey, if he and Daniel are good friends, why didn't you just say, hey, Daniel, you boy, just go back home, see, come here, you good. But you know why the king couldn't do that? Because back in those days, a king's word, a king's decree was higher than the king. A king couldn't change his decree. Once a king wrote something and stamped it, that became law. And the law was even bigger than him as the king. In the New Testament, where this young lady came, she danced before Herod. And he was so taken up with her dance. He told her, I'll give you half of all. I'll give you anything, up to half my kingdom. He was so seduced by her dancing and whatever she was doing. And you know what she said she wanted? She said she wanted the head of John the Baptist. Now the king, the people knew that John Baptist was a prophet and the king feared the people. But even though he feared the people, because he had given his word, anything up to half my kingdom, he could not break his word. His word was bigger than him. When God says that his judgment is reserved, his wrath for all unrighteousness, it means all. A judge, as far as I know, when a judge sits down in the capacity of judge, in the high court, the small court, whatever court, he cannot judge based upon his emotion. He can't judge based upon if he like you. He has to judge based upon the law. And God, the judge of all the earth, the righteous king, will not judge us. The Bible says God is no respecter of person. We are all going to be judged by God's word. It's so sad that we as believers expect unsaved to believe this. And many Christians don't even believe it themselves. We don't understand that God is a holy God. The judgment, the Bible speaks about those who hold the truth in unrighteousness. The wrath of God is reserved for that as well. My warning in this little simple message, it's not my word, it's God's word, is that there is a day coming. There is a day coming. Even saying that, you can almost hear people out there saying, and I know me hear that, and I know they say God will come. But the Bible says, like a thief in the night, he will come. There's an appointment, and God keeps his appointments. It's amazing, and I trust that God's people really get into his word now. I'm asking God to allow me to get deep and deep into his word. Because in the Bible, there's a phrase that's used 21 times. And that phrase says, the day of the Lord. The day, not a day, but day is the day of the Lord. It's mentioned throughout the Bible. Almost every prophet spoke about this day, this day, this day, this day. And sure enough, there will be the day of the Lord. In Zephaniah, turn me to Zephaniah. As I read this, and I was doing this study on the wrath of God, it was amazing to me how much the prophets of God we read from Nahum, Zephaniah, Jeremiah, Isaiah, every single prophet of God that came spoke about the day of the Lord. Every one of them. And it makes me wonder what's happening to us today, where our so-called prophets just speak about prosperity, earth, love, meek, kindness. But every single prophet of God could not help but declare that the day of the Lord is coming. The day of the Lord is coming. In Zephaniah chapter 1 and verse 7, it says, "Hold thy peace at the presence of the Lord God, for the day of the Lord is at hand. For the Lord has prepared a sacrifice. He has bid his guests, and it shall come to pass in the day of the Lord's sacrifice that I will punish the princes and the king's children and all such who are clothed with strange apparel. In the same day also will I punish all those that leap under threshold, which fill their master's house with violence and deceit. And it shall come to pass in that day, says the Lord, that there shall be the noise of a cry from the fish gate, and a howling from the second, and a great crash from the hills. Howl, you inhabitants of Makesh, and all the merchants' people are cut down. All they that bear silver are cut down. And it shall come to pass at that time that I will search Jerusalem with candles and punish the men that are settled on their lees, that say in their heart, the Lord God will not do good, neither will he do evil. For their goods shall become a booty, and their house a desolation. They shall all build houses, but not inhabit them. They shall plant vineyards, but shall not drink thereof. The great day of the Lord is near. It is near, and hasteth greatly. Even the voice of the day of the Lord. The mighty men shall cry there bitterly. That day is a day of wrath, a day of trouble and distress, a day of wasteness and desolation, a day of darkness and gloominess, a day of clouds and thick darkness, a day of the trumpet and alarm against the fenced cities and against the high towers." I saw some pictures of when the aeroplanes hit the Twin Towers in New York. I remember one thing that...
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It is with deep sorrow that we announce the passing of Cordell Cowley Rosemary Martin, formerly of Christian Street Grace Farm, but last resided in the Bronx, New York. The sad event took place on August 24, 2026, in New York. Rosemary was the daughter of Naomi Thomas and Clifford Martin, both deceased. She will be missed by her siblings, Priscilla, Kathy Ann, Marsha, Vince, and Biko Martin, Mrs. Avanella Edwards, and the late Mrs. Judith Phoenix. She was the adopted sister of Glenn Nathan. She was the niece of Miss Elaine Woods of Grace Farm and Mr. Lister and Frank Thomas, and also the niece of the late Eileen Martin, Dolly Samuel, and Stedman Martin. She was the cousin of Mrs. Dulcie Edwards and the late Geraldine Morrissey, and all the children of her

0: his aunts and uncles, the Martins and Willickies, Freetown, Piers, Bendels, the Samuels of Sweets, and the Samuels family of Christian Street. She was aunt of many nieces and nephews, cousins, friends, and loved ones in Antigua and in New York, too numerous to mention. The funeral of the late Cordell Carolee Rosemary Martin will be held on Friday, 16th October 2026 at the Kentish Pentecostal Church on Ang Sung Road at 10 a.m. Burial will be in the Tranquility Park Cemetery. May the soul of Cordell Carolee Rosemary Martin rest in eternal peace, and may her memory be a blessing to all who knew her.
1: With hearts full of love and gratitude for a life lived colorfully and beautifully, the family announces the passing of Marcella Agnes Andre on September 3, 2026. Born in Dominica, Marcella came to Antigua as a young child, where she was adopted by Dame Bridget Harris and the late Reuben Harris. She later made her home in Freeman's Village, Antigua, where she resided until returning to Dominica. She was preceded in death by her mother, Millicent Andre, née George, affectionately known as Teacher Baby George, and her father, Douglas Andre. Marcella was the sister of Don and Daryl Andre and Paul, Mark, Philip, and Eva Mae Harris. She will also be fondly remembered by her uncle, Sir Wright George. She shared a close and loving bond with her sister-in-law, Carla Brooks Harris, whose companionship and care meant so much to her. Her nieces, nephews, cousins, and extended family in Antigua, Dominica, and abroad will also cherish her memory. Among them are her nieces and nephews, Christopher, Kayla, Kelsey, and Nathan Harris, and Akenya Rock Bernard. Her cousins, Jerry Ann George, Connie Jenkins, Janae and Jolie George Alexander, and her beloved godmother, whom she affectionately called Nenen. She also leaves to cherish her memory a treasured circle of friends who became family, including Aisha Ralph, Sally Davis, Nolika Joseph, Mikkel Brand Challenger, Chris Richards, Jamila Kerwan, Brenda Lee Brown, Bernadette Vidal, Lucy Hamlet, and Jewel Carter, whose love, loyalty, and companionship enriched her life immeasurably. Marcella will also be remembered by her colleagues and friends throughout the media fraternity in Antigua and Barbuda and across the wider Caribbean and internationally. Her life was a testament to family in its many forms. And through the enduring bonds of love and friendship. A celebration of Marcella's life will be held on Friday, October 16th, 2026, at 10 a.m. at the Valley Church Beach. Guests are invited to wear bright colors in her honor and to bring a flower to place in the water as part of a final tribute. May the vibrant spirit of Marcella Agnes Andre live on in all who knew and loved her.
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0: associated with Bottom of Some Street, passing over to Market Street, wishing you all the best. Give God praise and thanks to today, my dear. The Lord has made it. The Lord has blessed with the years that He has promised to have won, and by reason strength, you know, you live on, my dear. Okay. Enjoy your day today with your siblings, you know, nieces, nephews, you know, everybody. Anyway, happy birthday is going out to Elaine Caleb down in New Street. Happy birthday, Elaine, coming from your children, you know, your friends, everyone who loves the idea. Enjoy your day today, especially from Pep too, you know, and Jean Christian and the family. Happy birthday is going out to Otis T down in Barbuda. Today is his birthday. Celebrating today, not yesterday. So yes, greetings going out to him from the whole of Barbuda community, all his family members and friends, and back in Antigua, we're all getting together to wish Otis T a very happy and a blessed one, especially from Officer Carl T. You know, have a wonderful and a blessed day. And tomorrow when I get in, God's willing, I'll do the honors song, you know. But we have nurses aid up here in Kasaragas number 4 clinic. None other than Annette Stevens celebrating her birthday tomorrow, God's willing. When the day comes around and I live to see, you know, I'll do the honors. But greetings in advance going out to Annette Stevens from all of the co-workers, nurses, doctors, pharmacists, you know, for you know, security guard and everyone comes to the clinic every second Tuesday of the month, you know. Wonderful young lady, polite young lady. So you keep it that way. Everybody, nurses, everybody down here, basically our health center, they are very, very polite and nice. So I'm giving them their flowers right now. Now wait a minute. Elaine, we might go before them too. But I'm giving them their flowers right now. So, and now you're going to celebrate, my dear, in advance. When the day comes around, you know, plenty time there. So I'll just stop there, you know. And Mrs. Ephraim, husband of Earl Ephraim, you'll be celebrating tomorrow, Claire Roberts. Lolita Peters down in South Street, the baker. And also Conroy James, better known as Swain, you know, Adama France, Dr. Adama Francis. When the day comes on, I'll do all the honors. And our dear cousin, Commissioner Henry down there in Villa area, God's willing tomorrow, my dear. May God continue to bless and keep every one of us through the day. Have a wonderful and a blessed day. Thank you very much for listening to me. Bye-bye.
1: All right. Thank you so much, Jeannie. Have a great day. Thank you so much for calling. The number to call is 562-9790. We love to hear from you. It's the Love People Neighborhood Check-In. Good morning, neighbor.
2: Good morning, Aldine.
1: Good morning.
2: Galvin.
1: Hello.
2: Good morning. Let me say, good morning. My baby, Nama West. Baby, Roslyn, my aunt, this is like I'm opening our place, my man, near from, coming from some festival. Also, let me say, advance birthday to Ivan Bailey, daughter, that Daniel, I'm his birthday tomorrow, coming from some festival. Thank you. Bye-bye.
1: All right.
2: Bye-bye.
1: All right, there you have it.
3: There you go.
1: People calling in, checking in, checking on your neighbor. It's so important. And remember, guys, we keep telling you all this morning, and this is a message coming from Keegan. Turn your radios off or your TVs off when you're calling in, because we get a very nasty feedback, and we want the people you're encouraging, the people that you're giving your their flowers to, the birthday greetings to in the morning, we want them to hear what you're saying properly, okay?
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4: Morning.
1: How are you?
4: Yeah, okay. I want to ask you a question for 4 minutes. What happened to the team? I don't see all the television.
1: What channel? Well, you have
4: 106.
1: Floor CTV.
4: I even see her all the time, but I don't see her for over 2 weeks.
1: Over 2 weeks on TV? Wow, okay.
4: Okay,
1: we're going to have...
4: Let me say good morning to Nama West over in the shop. Nama West, bye-bye. I see my daddy back. And then Nama neighbor, that's Andrea. And let me say good morning to Andrea of the MP Jones and Andrea Sita, Linda Josiah. Morning, Andrea. And let me say good morning to Sandy about the Pills. Also, Chelsea Duncan, Valerie of the Mulligan. Valerie, Green White, Northern Kirby, Stephen Kirby, and David Kirby. We call this. I don't know if you can do any recording of it. The station is on. Maybe?
1: Okay.
4: I could get on, so I don't know.
1: All
4: Open
1: right.
4: Police Officer, 699 Marina Clarkson Road. Woman Police Officer, 461 Pavel. Woman Police Officer, number 38, Philip. The last one, 671 Lloyd. Well, I'll call them over there in the morning. Do you know what they are in the area? Okay.
3: All right, man.
1: Okay, let's go. Thank you so much, let's go. These people, I'm telling you, the neighbors in this neighborhood.
3: Perfect.
1: Perfect. So, Keegan, we got to look into why we're not on TV. You got to call up the those networks, Flow and CTV,
3: mm-hmm.
1: to find out what's happening. Because Lescott, when he watches TV, he's of course watching us. And, you know, we got to look into that. We'll definitely be looking into that. Facebook page is
3: up.
1: Yes. Is it officially up
3: yet?
1: No, but I think it's going to be officially up tomorrow.
3: Not
1: officially up yet. So Facebook page will be back up tomorrow.
3: Yes.
1: Of course, we're also going to be on TikTok and on YouTube. So we're real excited about TikTok and YouTube.
3: The same name?
1: Same name.
3: The Fight Podcast and Network.
1: Yeah, so that's going to be amazing. So. We get back our Facebook posse, Facebook fan club, you know?
3: Yes.
1: I know they're missing the Facebook action. Speaking about tomorrow in action, the official handing over ceremony for Pelican Court. Right in our backyard, literally in our backyard, behind us.
3: Mm-hmm.
1: So the Chinese government will be officially handing over the Pelican Court to the government and the people of Antigua and Barbuda, and that ceremony kicks off at 9:30 a.m. tomorrow morning. All right, so immediately after the Morning Point show, we will be here bringing you that live coverage of that handing over ceremony, so you can't afford to not tune in to PBN. Yeah.
3: Oh, why don't you stay locked with us? Just continue with us to watch the entire unveiling of the new Pelican Court. I mean, it looks amazing. We get to see it.
1: Yeah.
3: We got to see how the development is and how it's been going, and we're excited to see how inside looks because the outside is already immaculate. So we're looking forward to see how the Pelican Court really and truly looks when it's officially unveiled. Definitely looking forward to that tomorrow.
1: Can't wait to see what my suite looks like, overlooking the PBN studios. I'll be like, yeah, that's me.
3: Yes.
1: You know, so, but it is a very beautiful, beautiful, beautiful Wednesday morning. Wake up. If you're not working today, just look outside your window. Look at the sun. Breathing the fresh air. Open up your window.
3: Mm-hmm.
1: That's another thing to relieve stress, people.
3: Yes.
1: Y'all lock up in your house. Y'all not letting none of God air flow through. Take the AC off for a bit. Open up your bedroom window. Mm-hmm. Let that fresh morning air come through.
3: Mm-hmm.
1: Enjoy the day. And thank God for life. You woke up this morning.
3: That's right.
1: Some of us were not thankful.
3: Mm-hmm.
1: You know, we think about all the bad that's happening in our life that we think is bad. But guess what? One good thing happened. Amongst all the bad that's been happening in your life, one good thing happened this morning. God woke you up. He's not done with you, and you need to be thankful for this day and make the best. Make the best of this day that God has given you, and love somebody. Show somebody some love today.
3: I think Keegan, has a birthday greeting.
1: He has a birthday greeting. Who's celebrating, Keegan?
5: I'm celebrating the late mother of Trayma Chilton in the UK.
3: Oh.
5: Kellen Johnson passed away. Like, this is going to be the second year. So happy birthday to you, my dear. Continue to sleep in peace. Yeah, man, we all love you still.
1: Oh, wow. I know her. Mm-hmm. I didn't even know she passed.
5: Yeah.
1: I've been away all these years. How long ago did she pass?
5: This is the second year.
1: Wow, I didn't know she passed. Wow, so just looking back, and as you said, may she continue to sleep in peace, you know? And I know this lady. I know her, you know? And just... Life is short.
3: Life is short.
1: We're here today. We're gone tomorrow. But yet we walk around hating people. Mm-hmm. We walk around with hatred in our hearts for people. And you don't even know if you're going to be here tomorrow. Mm-hmm. You know? And it's like, love. Love people. Okay. We don't just put on a show and come here and sit down and talk about us loving people. We really do love people. And we're encouraging you to love people, you know? And it's never too late. Look at the quote of today. To be what you might have been, you know?
3: Right.
1: Stop dwelling on the past. Stop dwelling on the mistakes you've made. Stop dwelling on your failures.
3: Stop thinking, oh, it's too late for what I could have been. No,
1: you're
3: never
1: not
3: too late.
1: It's not. If I had listened to persons that told me it was too late for me to become a doctor, I wouldn't be here saying I'm Dr. E. You know, it's never too late. Go after your dreams, people. Don't listen to all of the negativity around you. We listen to people too much. You can't do this. Oh, what do you do that for? Stop. Do you.
3: Do what makes
1: be
3: you
1: the
3: happy.
1: Best of you.
3: That's
1: do what
3: right.
1: makes you happy. Okay, I'm not telling you young people who's listening to disobey your parents or whatever, but sometimes you need to prove to your parents that the life that they want for you is not the life that you want. Once it's a positive life, you know, the career your parents want for you may not be the career
3: you
1: want.
3: For you.
1: And then you're going to jump into a career that your parents guided you down a path to arrive at, and then
3: you're not happy in it.
1: That's where you get the doctors who aren't happy, the lawyers who aren't happy with their careers, because I have become Dr. Elia. No. If you don't want to be a doctor, if you don't want to be a lawyer, try to find a way to communicate that to your parents. It don't have to even be those careers, anything else, you know. And parents, one thing I love my mom for, God bless her soul, she never tried to control my career path. You know, she always supported me, you know, and I think parents, we need to start supporting our children's dreams and not trying to throw our dreams on them. You know, listen to your children.
3: That's because they have their own life.
1: Yeah, what do they actually want to be, you know? Yeah, you want him or her to be a doctor, but guess what? They don't want to be a doctor, you know? They want to be, I don't know, a firefighter.
3: Yes.
1: They want to go on a mission to Africa and, you know,
3: volunteer,
1: you know, their services in some other way that may not be medical, you know? Listen to your children today, you know, and stop throwing your dreams, things you wanted to do, on your children. Okay, Keegan, yes. I know you have a lot of children. Tell me.
5: I wanted to work and help me pay the bills.
1: Okay,
5: get that job quick.
1: Keegan wants his kids to work and help him pay the bills. Okay.
3: That can work, too.
1: That can work out, too, Keegan.
3: That can work too.
1: But make sure, at least the work that they're going to do is something that they want to do, and not just something you want them to do so they can bring up the money.
3: Yes.
1: You know? You know, it can't be all about the money. Can't be all about the money. But you're tuned into your number one breakfast morning show. This is the Morning Point Show. Yes. Yes, yes. We love waking up with you. Every single morning we come here and we do this. And trust me, we do this not for the money. We did this for the money. We would not be sitting on this couch right now. We do it because we genuinely have a passion. Special good morning to Chairman Lee. I know he's watching. Your dad. We gotta love Chairman Lee. I call Chairman my dad. We fight sometimes because, you know, he says things. I'm like, Chairman, no, LT. I'm not making fun of your dad. I'm just trying to do the chairman voice.
6: He has a little voice.
1: Okay. We have to do it like this. It's all about the betterment of the station.
6: That's right.
1: Dr. Lee, I love you. I'm not making fun of you. You are my father, my unofficial father. I love and I respect you so much and everything that you fight for here at PBN, you know? But he's a tough guy.
6: He has a good heart.
1: He has a great heart. He has a big heart. He has a love people heart. Mm-hmm. You know, he loves that phrase, a love people phrase, you know? So good morning, Chairman Lee. I know that... he's real excited. Tomorrow, the Booby Alley, now Pelican Court, handing over ceremony, as I said, is happening in our backyard.
6: Yes, in our community.
1: Backyard in our community. Okay, so to all the other media houses coming in our neighborhood to cover this handing over ceremony, remember, PBN, it's in our backyard.
6: First priority.
1: We're taking the lead on this one, all right? This is in our backyard. Anyway, it's 562-9790, the number to call here on our neighborhood check-in, our Love People neighborhood check-in. We have a lot in store for you here on your number one breakfast morning show. We're going to take a quick commercial break, and we'll be right back. Don't go away. We'll be back.
7: My fellow citizens and residents, the National Population and Housing Census affects each and every one of us, requiring the participation of all. 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Everyone counts, and your voice matters. 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Let us work together to build a nation that reflects our true strength and diversity. Remember, we are mapping the present and shaping the future. I thank you.
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0: from Samoa in the Pacific to Antigua and Barbuda in the Caribbean. The baton of the Commonwealth is being passed once again. In 2026, our family of nations prepares for the next and 28th Commonwealth Heads of Government meeting.
1: Children, 2026 will be a defining moment for Antigua and Barbuda, and we look forward to welcoming 56 countries to our shores. Our Commonwealth family will discuss, decide, and act together for the benefit of the people we serve. At this pivotal time, it is important that we stand together as small states, emerging nations, and developed countries. We rise to meet our challenges. We must deliver for our people.
2: Antigua and Barbuda hosts the 28th Commonwealth Heads of Government meeting at a time of global turmoil, climatic upheaval, stalled growth, and lower standards of living. It is a moment of opportunity for the Commonwealth to rally round our common values and the common cause of making our democracies work for our 2.7 billion people. I am convinced that we are ready to reduce trade barriers, deliver high-impact investments, invest in youth skills for a historic expansion of Commonwealth businesses and markets, and protect our planet for our shared prosperity.
3: The Commonwealth's focus on resilience, environmental, climate, democratic, is more relevant now than ever before. Because these are not abstract ideas. These are about real people. The fisher person adapting to new seas. The mother ensuring that her children thrive. That young person shaping our world. In Antigua and Barbuda, you will feel the pulse of a nation that stands tall. We may be tiny in size, but we are mighty in purpose.
0: Join us as we journey together towards Chogum in Antigua and Barbuda.

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1: Yeah, say love people.
2: Love people. Love people.
1: Oh, man.
3: The census is not just a routine exercise. It is a vital tool for planning and shaping our future. The census provides accurate data about our population, helping us to make informed decisions about education and skills development, healthcare, infrastructural development, housing, and job creation, among others. Participation in the census ensures that your community is adequately represented and resourced. Everyone counts, and your voice matters. My distinguished countrymen and countrywomen, I urge each resident, young and old, all across Antigua and Barbuda, to participate in this very important process. Let us work together to build a nation that reflects our true strength and diversity.

0: welcome back to the Morning Point Show. This is me, Dr. Lee, and as we're talking about stress and, you know, how to regulate stress, and then the health tips that was brought to you by Family Dentistry, yeah, we're going to continue the conversation as we prepare for World Mental Health Day. Here we have with me a very special guest. Good morning.
1: Good morning. How are you?
0: I'm doing well. Would you like to introduce yourselves to the rest of the team?
1: Oh, sure. Good morning, everyone. My name is Harriet Warner, and I am a counselor.
0: Yes.
1: Yeah, so I represent two hats. I'm here representing our own foundation, Imagistic Counseling, which is located on Wireless Road. And also, I am a counselor within the Ministry of Education and also a change management officer.
0: All right, and we're looking to prepare for World Health Day. What is the theme exactly for World Health Day that you'd like to let the people know?
1: Sure, you could probably repeat the theme for me. I know we talk about change and having real stories to share. And so the theme to me embodies very strongly the idea that we have to meet the needs of real people and real and understand their stories. And I wanted to unpack that a little bit more as we go through.
0: Okay. So again, letting you guys know, the theme for this, for World Mental Health Day, would be lived experiences heard, real voices, and real change. So we're going to get into that a little bit. Why is it important to listen to the people who have personally experienced mental health challenges?
1: Or sometimes because we can hit and miss. We could prepare for things that are not really happening on the ground. For example, that is an international theme. But I would say for Antigua and Barbuda, we are still struggling a little bit with the stigma and discrimination. So we're not that open to have real voices and real stories heard. You do have persons who are sharing, who are open, but we are not that open. So we still have to battle the access to mental health services, and the more accessible it becomes, if it's accessible as our healthcare system is accessible, just like we have clinics in different communities, we need to attach to that mental health centers as well, so that once it's more accessible and people can access the services, and of course the education is going out there, it is happening. You find more young persons in their 20s would be more willing to access mental health services more than persons who are older. They're going to respond only in a crisis.
0: Okay,
1: so when we talk about mental health, we want to be clear with our distinctions, because mental health is our overall well-being, how we're doing emotionally, socially, physically. Having a mental health disorder, that becomes clinical, and that becomes something else which will be diagnosed and can be treated. Okay, so mental health is pretty broad when we talk about mental health. So when we talk about lived experiences, real voices, real stories, that's why I mentioned the discrimination, because by the time you get to mental health disorder, then it becomes pretty private. It's just like a person who probably found out they have cancer, and they would say, you know, well, I have the big C. They
0: wouldn't
1: necessarily say, exactly.
0: It.
1: And so similarly, a person's not going to

0: and say, look, I struggle with depression, mm-hmm. you know. And I've realized that, you know, I'm withdrawn and things are happening to me. So it's not as open in all our age groups, but mm-hmm. it's becoming more open, you know, for other reasons.
1: I'm glad that you pondered a bit on that, because, again, within the West Indian society, within the Antiguan society, mm-hmm. A lot of the stigma about it is just not, I think it's also based on the fact that people just don't understand what it is. So it lead me to this question. Many people struggle with their mental health in uh-huh. silence because their fear of judgment, discrimination. How can we create a society here in Antigua and Barbuda uh-huh. where people feel safe, you know, to share their experiences and seek the help without any shame?
0: Okay, so one of the first ways I'll answer that question is that our major structures need to be open to it. And when I say our major structures, in our schools, we do have school counselors. And for the schools who don't have school counselors, there is access to counselors. Within the Ministry of Education, we have a student support unit that works with more at-risk cases within the school system. And so there is access available. Within our welfare system, there's also a team of counselors there. And I believe also our gender. So the more of our structures that are open, that are supposed to provide the services, that are open and able to provide those services, then people will be more educated, awareness, there'll be awareness. When it comes to self-awareness, that's going to take another level of education and personal involvement. And I would say we want our parents on board more than anything else. Be aware of what's happening. Observe your child. Did this behavior change? Or when did the behavior change? Am I observing something different? Understand that at certain age groups, children display certain things. Because most of what we're dealing with in adulthood are behaviors that manifested in childhood that were overlooked. Mm-hmm. And or just being told that you're rude. Mm-hmm. You know, or you need to learn to behave. When there are things happening in my brain chemically that I don't understand. And when we talk about self-awareness as well, be aware of what's happening within your family structure, what's your family history like, and don't think that I am the one who it wouldn't happen to. Mm-hmm. A mental health disorder, a breakdown in our mental health, that can lead to mental health disorder. It can basically happen to anyone. Any healthy functioning person, you can have a moment or a crisis that you didn't handle well. A crisis is not something that you plan for. Mm-hmm. And so something could have happened. It could have been catastrophic. It could have been something as big as a pandemic. It could be something as small as a death in your family that you never handled well. You know, a loss of a parent very early, or too many significant crises that happen at the same time. And we overlook it and say, I'm okay. Mm-hmm. You know, and I would love to tell persons, I know there are a lot of private counselors in Antigua. You can find them on the website, and people advertise differently. But seek help. Don't be afraid to ask for help. And to answer the question, finally, the churches. Mm-hmm. Our churches need to be on board. We need to talk about our mental health at church as well, mm-hmm. because it is a critical part of our development. And so there are churches who are on board, there are churches who are open and want to have a discussion, because sometimes people are afraid of something that they don't know. Mm-hmm. And so once you are able to have more discussions and engage in more training and development, the church hits the wider community and everybody. Mm-hmm. And so you're able to catch a wide audience of different persons. So if you're hearing it at work, you're hearing it at church, it's in your community, we build awareness through education.
1: And also the children bring it from school.
0: And the children bring it from school, absolutely.
1: All right, so knowing these things, how can the experiences and recommendations of people living with mental health conditions influence the way mental health services, policies, and support programs are developed and delivered here?
0: In Antigua. Ooh, big question. because that has to do with our policymakers. That goes very deep, because then we begin to hit our workplaces and what's available. We have to look at our labor laws. And how do we adjust those? Because mental health speaks to the person. And we know that management has changed. years ago. So personal management is important, and so productivity in your organization depends on the people that you employ, whether we're talking about the hotel sector, the construction or education sector, business sector, private and public sector. You're working with people, and once you're working with people, you have to care for persons. And I like the fact that people are now more aware that, hey, this is too much stress, I need to take a step back. And so the structures that exist need to be strengthened. I personally think that we need to work on more proactive measures. When I say proactive, I mean, what are the protective factors that we can put in place? That's the education, that's teaching persons, how do you manage your stress? How do I say no? How do I know too much is, you know, sometimes persons are overworked and you're highly stressed, but in our fast-paced world, that's becomes a personal decision as to a person to decide how much they can and cannot do. But then when you have different things screaming at you, you have to take a self-check, and you have to pull back, definitely. But our structures need to be strengthened, especially our welfare structures, the accessibility to services, the location, so persons can know where I need to go to access these services. Definitely, we could always use more counselors in our schools. According to the mandates, in terms of the amount, there should be really 250 students to a counselor. So when you see one counselor in a school, you understand that sometimes it can be a bit much as well. But I think generally two persons need to practice self-care. So I dealt with the structures that need to be fixed. But mental health is a personal responsibility as well. And so we have to practice healthy self-care. We have to take care of ourselves. And we have to take care of ourselves, not only at a fit, not only on the externals and looking nice, not only going to the spa, but we have to deal with those strong emotions that we've been carrying for years. We have to deal with the excessive anger. Where is it coming from? What's the root? And be willing to deal with it. And if you find that is not something you can handle on your own, seek help. Ask for help. I know that a lot of time persons would talk about the cost of mental health services or even counseling sessions. But we spend a lot more on our jeans pants, on our outfits. Our average outfit is $300 and the session is not three. You know, so we have to prioritize and make our own personal mental health a priority, because it is a personal responsibility as well. In terms of environmentally safe spaces where persons can speak, we have to encourage conversations. Before we get to a stage where, for some persons, it's genetic, before we get to a stage where we may need a psychiatrist, etc., we could begin with a conversation. We could talk to each other, put our phone down. You have to have a time when you're not communicating through your phone. And what's happening is that people are forgetting how to communicate with each other. Sure. Just talking over something, and understand that, hey, I'm not the only one experiencing this. And, you know, I can build some support. But we have gotten so drawn into our phones, so drawn into the soft life of Instagram and all that they talk about. Some of it isn't realistic. And what's realistic is the beaches in Antigua, that you can have some therapeutic relief. You know, so, you know, we need to use the resources that we have. Take a long drive, take a break, and rest, sleep. Sleep is an issue. And so we have to shut down all devices, take the TV out of the room, and rest. Because if you don't physically rest, so this is where our physical health and our mental health intertwine, and they're just as important, because you cannot function if your mental health is out of whack. Yeah, so we have to be able to look at those factors. So we talk about looking at what we want to see in Antigua and Barbuda. What does a healthy nation look like in Antigua and Barbuda? You know, reducing frustrations, you know, policies, workplaces again. you know. But then what are my personal choices? Am I in a career that I like? Yeah, there are possibilities to switch now. We can go and study and make use of what we have. So in counseling, sometimes we have to ask persons, you know, help persons to understand that you are not what you think. You are not those words. You may have negative thoughts, but you're not that. Mm-hmm. And you do have the ability to change that.
1: Okay. All right. Sounds very good. I mean, you mentioned those different aspects, and you mentioned a more broad aspect when you came to the nation.
0: Mm-hmm.
1: So my next question would be based on an individual aspect. Mm-hmm. When would you recommend for an individual to go and seek
0: help? All right, so some persons are pretty open to counseling. A person should seek help if they find that there are things that they need to talk about where they need an independent voice.
1: Mm-hmm.
0: Because a counseling space is a safe space, it's a non-judgmental space where you could share, and that is between you and the counselor. And so if a person finds that they're not able to get over what they're dealing with, you're sleeping and you're waking up with the same thing, you try to speak with your close friend and that's not working, then you should seek help. You could also ask the counselor, you know, I just want to come to see if this is for me.
1: Mm-hmm.
0: You know, a person who finds that they're excessively stressed. You know, we use the word loosely,
1: mm-hmm.
0: but there are studies that show the link between stress and a decline in our physical health. And so we have to know how to manage our stress,
1: mm-hmm.
0: because stress is not something that is going to disappear. So we don't want to live in the idealistic world that to think that I just want to go somewhere where there's no stress. That doesn't happen. You know, so stress is that external stimuli that is triggering us, and how we respond to stress very often comes from a place of how we were trained, what we saw, what happened in parenting. Your parents shouted, you shout.
1: Mm-hmm.
0: You know, your parent avoided the issue. Sometimes you do the same thing until you have intervention through counseling or other means, through education, that allows you to look at another way of dealing with it. So a person who feels that they're highly stressed, if you've gone through something traumatic, it's important. Grief, excessive grief, can increase our stress levels, especially if we're dealing with it the cultural Antiguan way. Two pat on your back,
1: mm-hmm.
0: it's okay, you don't need to cry anymore.
1: That's
0: it's
1: it.
0: Done. The day funeral is finished. So you bet grief better be over.
1: Mm-hmm.
0: That is a recipe for disaster, because unhealed grief can look different. It can look like anger. It can look like a person just spinning to excessive substance use.
1: Mm-hmm.
0: And so we go back to our comfort zones when we are highly stressed and we're not using interventions that we would have learned. So grief is something that needs to be dealt with. And grief and loss. Because sometimes we think of grief and loss only as death.
1: Mm-hmm.
0: You could have lost a job that you were really into, you know, end of a relationship, you know, transitioning into retirement, a person who migrated. All of those transition moments are important for us to help us to acclimatize so that the body doesn't go into a shock, and so that we don't have to deal with anxiety and so on in the future, not understanding where the root is. So we always have to understand what's behind the behavior. You know, there are a lot of resources out there. There are a lot of things that people do. Self-help, you check online to see how you're doing.
1: Mm-hmm.
0: You know, that's another way. If you, where sometimes you may do an online test and say, okay, you need to seek a counselor.
1: Mm-hmm.
0: Especially also for persons who've ever had to unfortunately deal with any aspect of sexual assault. That is something that you need to work through with a counselor, because it will affect you later in life. People don't forget as much as sometimes they're told. You don't forget. It affects so many areas. It affects how you function, your executive function, your ability to think clearly, can affect learning. You know, it just depends on that socioeconomic background that you're part of and the support mechanisms that you have in place as well. You know, Also, if you find that you're not regulating your emotions too well, you're at work, you're snapping at everybody, mm-hmm. everybody's telling you the same thing, but you're hiding. Mm-hmm. All of those are indicators that, okay, I need to stop, I need to look at myself, and I also need to, maybe I need to speak with someone. Counselors are not, they're not there to judge you. You know, it's a judgment-free space, as I just said before. However, persons do need to reach a space where they can access services.
1: Okay. All right, then. What do you think, because you mentioned earlier that the families, the schools, the workplaces, the churches, the communities can do better in our support individuals experiencing mental health challenges. So my question to you would be, what exactly would what those interventions would look like while respecting their dignity, rights, and personal experiences?
0: Okay, one, churches can support families. Families who are dealing with mental health disorders, or a family who have hit a crisis, and those crises could look different. We are very good in compassion in terms of giving resources. Church will give this, we will collate, we will bring things together. And very often we forget, how is the person coping? How is the person dealing with those issues? So the church can support there. Sometimes in the school system, the counselor or the teacher, the church can also support there, where they may need a mentor. The child may just need somebody, a safe space that they can go to, a person that you can check in with. Because the child may have lost the father, mm-hmm. and it may have been in a criminal way. Mm-hmm. That is devastating, especially when it's constantly repeated in the media. The child is re-traumatized, the child is seeing all of that, you know, and so that is how that can look locally in one way. We have a lot of organizations and clubs around Antigua. They too can come on board and support, and a lot of times, I see a lot of back-to-school bags, pencils, books, sharpeners, and everything. But we also need to prepare children for their next steps and their different stages. So practically, one aspect can't do it. So the education has to connect with the community in order to facilitate and with all children. And we do that. A grade 6 transition, but that's not the only transitions that children take. Children finish school, and sometimes that can look scary. Other things that persons can do is assist persons who need help in terms of financial support. That's another huge way. Many persons come to counseling. Many persons are not able to continue simply because of just financial situations. So support can look real there as well. And so we also want to be able to provide young persons with as much options as possible. Sports. We need to triple the investment in sports. Sports teaches team building skills. It helps you to get rid of the stress hormone, cortisol. Mm-hmm. It reduces that. You learn to play and live with each other. It reduces the violence and the strong affinity to go to crime instead of dealing with something and talking it out. So we need a lot more of those programs where children can. There is a lot available now. There's cricket, there's football, there's a lot. But there are also clubs where it's also costly that parents may not be able to afford. But I always tell parents, send your children to the free events, guides, pathfinders. We have free things in our society. Those are structures that are already existing, and they're structures that work. And so I think that persons should send their children to them. I want to talk about smartphone use, because if we're going to be honestly helping our children, mm-hmm. we need to reduce the smartphone use from young children.
1: Not only smartphones, tablets.
0: Smartphones, tablets, all the devices, mm-hmm. and the social media use. Mm-hmm. You know, last year, Australia banned 6 social media sites mm-hmm. because of research that showed the impact on their population. We don't have half of the resources that they have in Antigua to support.
1: Mm-hmm.
0: Yet a lot of things are open. And it's open because parents are given two-year-olds phones. It's affecting their eyes. Mm-hmm. You can speak to the optometrist. It's affecting their social interaction.
1: Yes, because the Gen Z stays real.
0: They have American accents,
1: mm-hmm.
0: and they're Antiguans.
1: Yes.
0: You know, because they're learning from Paw Patrol,
1: mm-hmm.
0: and Sonic and all the other ones. They're teaching them how to talk.
1: Yes, Coco Melon.
0: Coco Melon. And so if you are given a child this and the child is sticking with this smartphone for that long,
1: mm-hmm.
0: there are some serious, serious challenges, and we don't want to reach a stage where we're trying to fix, we want to prevent, as I
1: mm-hmm.
0: said before. I love protective factors. I love to do as much as I can proactively. So if we want to really change, we need to stop. I see people do it at church. I see people do it when they want them to keep quiet. Then we have the gamers.
1: Mm-hmm.
0: These things are part of what I call a hidden curriculum. They are teaching your children something that you don't know, that you're not in control
1: mm-hmm.
0: of. And when you want to take the phone away from these young, underdeveloped brains,
1: they spiral.
0: Not only that, they spiral, they're having the same withdrawal symptoms like when you take away drugs.
1: Mm-hmm.
0: They're crying, they're having temper tantrums. And what we do, we give them their drug. I saw something the other day scrolling as the new smoking.
1: Mm-hmm.
0: You know, it is affecting us. It's affecting the same pleasure center of the brain. What that is responsible, that can lead to addiction and different things like that. So they are getting there. And sometimes in the schools, the teachers are complaining, children who don't want to write, they don't want to do their work because nothing is jumping up and down in front of
1: mm-hmm.
0: them. And so the school only has them for particular hours per day. As a parent, you have that responsibility. And there are studies that it actually show, don't give them until they're 18.
1: Yes,
0: let the development, they have to play, talk to each other, pick up things, build things. You play with grass and dirt
1: mm-hmm.
0: because it is healthy. So we have that quality of life that we can use in Antigua.
1: Yes.
0: Instead, we are choosing methods that are going to hurt us in a way that we cannot correct. So that is one huge issue that persons really, really need to address. And this is a parental issue.
1: Yes, definitely.
0: And it
1: definitely
0: is, which means that you have the power. It is
1: mm-hmm.
0: your phone.
1: Mm-hmm.
0: I mean, the preference is to reduce giving a child a phone until they're 16.
1: Yes.
0: I gave my girls phone at secondary school when they were 12.
1: Yes.
0: Although they asked for it before, they didn't get it.
1: Mm-hmm.
0: And now I'm realizing, okay, I did that too early,
1: mm-hmm.
0: you know. But even though you're going to delay and you said, okay, I don't want, at least leave primary school out of it. They don't need a phone. You know the school number.
1: Exactly.
0: You know, they don't need to be playing in between classes with a phone. You know, there is real no need for it. And so what they do, it becomes a part of the misuse.
1: Mm-hmm.
0: You know, so I think the persons need to pay specific attention to that. Because
1: yeah,
0: it's causing a huge problem in our education sector.
1: Mm-hmm. All right, so as you observe World Mental Health Day 2026, what's one practical action you would like individuals, communities, and decision makers in Antigua and Barbuda to take to ensure that people with lived experience are heard, valued, and included in decisions that affect their mental health?
0: Good question. What's the one thing?
1: The one practical
0: the
1: action.
0: One practical action. I would say one practical action that can happen is that we reduce stigma
1: mm-hmm.
0: and discrimination. And as a community, we support. So you see someone who's having a challenge, it's not funny, though they may be doing things that may be looking out of whack. But I think offering a level of support, reducing the stigma and pointing someone to help is one thing, one start I think we can practice as a community.
1: Alright, there we have it. I'm glad that you touched on the uses of smartphones, the devices and those sorts. I've noticed throughout my time working as a doctor in the hospital and in clinics that
0: mm-hmm.
1: some parents, because I would work in pediatrics,
0: mm-hmm.
1: Some parents would, and then they're talking to the doctor, and they just want to distract the child. They pull up their phone immediately to, you know, the child be scrolling, cocomelon, you know, loud noises, colorful things. So they're hypnotizing them able to use the cocomelon as much as possible. I would like to try and, I always would tell them, okay, well, the child is, you know, you'd want to not introduce screens this early because you'd want them to at least clear off certain milestones first before you actually decide, okay, let me just give them a screen and hope for the best. I would, what do you think we can do as a society in order to reduce that completely?
0: Completely, it becomes law, then you have to begin to legislate and to think about those kind of things. And I was kind of hoping that as a society that we don't have to reach there for everything, that people have to begin to legislate and to think about those kind of things. And I was kind of hoping that as a society that we don't have to reach there for everything, that purpose of the difficult don't have to reach there for everything. That parents can understand. So I think parents' awareness of the difficult

0: need to explore and to see what life is, things are really, really, really bad for the moral fabric of our society. It breaks down and it's happening at a very, very fast rate. And it's not like if you don't want them to be involved. What you want is monitoring and structure. The child cannot come home from school at 3 o'clock, even though you come home an hour after from work. What's going to happen for the rest of the evening? Create some structure, create some playtime at home. Even just talking, what happened during the day? Because if you're not speaking to a child from very young, don't expect to speak to them when they're teenagers. Sure. They'll be okay. What's everything okay? Yeah, it's fine.
1: That's it.
0: That's it. There is a one answer, and so there is no follow-up, mm-hmm. you know, which we can begin to know what's happening with children. As a parent, you have to know when the behavior changes. You have to know what's happening with your child. You know, you need to be going to the school to tell this teacher, but

behavior that you're teaching your child. You have to do stuff. You have to follow up. You have to teach them. You have to hold their hands. Mm-hmm. And this is how you're curving and writing.

playing, throwing ball, hand-eye coordination. There is so much, especially if you speak to the people, especially in early childhood. I'm not an early childhood specialist, but there is so much that should be done there because the rate of development is so fast. Mm-hmm. And then you get adolescence, it's another type of development. But if you have a

0: yeah, really, unfortunately, instead of you passing on maybe a cultural game, mm-hmm. playing Moras, you know, showing them how to play Wari. Mm-hmm. You know,
1: I'm not feel Wari, so.
0: I mean, but we can learn, and these are the things that we can continue to do throughout our lives. Mm. We don't ever reach a stage where we cannot change.
1: Not sure.
0: And we don't ever reach a stage where we can't learn something new. It's actually good for the brain. Mm. And I think I read something recently where, you know, persons who, you may know that you have, your family may be prone to early onset dementia, mm-hmm. but learning new things may help that,
1: yes.
0: you know, help it grow neurons. And you're looking at me and smiling. You're the medical doctor, I'm not. But those are some areas and things that we can do. And, you know, there is so much richness in dealing with elderly persons. There is so much that we can learn. You see, we know a lot of stuff, but we don't have the experiences. And lived experiences,
1: okay.
0: part of the mental health theme for this year. There is so much we can learn from our older population. We have, I see all the time, a lot of persons turning 100, a lot of... Then let's record some of the things that they would see, some of the experiences, how they handled it, or they didn't handle it. You know, because sometimes there's some things that we can learn there.
1: Yes.
0: You know, and learn about our families instead of only thinking about ourselves. So if we want to also build healthy communities, we also have to look at how do we invest in our elderly population? What are we taking from forward? And what is it that they've done that we don't think is effective for our country? And how do we heal some of those deep issues in order to make our nation better?
1: There we go. Thank you so much. Is there anything that you'd like to say before we close up this interview?
0: The only thing I always like to encourage persons is to be thankful. Having a positive outlook on life and being thankful for where you are, who you are, recognizing that you are enough for what you have. Those things are very important, and I believe that something we can take with us every day. It reduces the stress, be still, if we could be.
1: There you have it. That's what we do with on the morning French. We let people understand what is it that we're doing, what is it that we look forward to, and what is it that we have. With World Mental Health Day coming up, we're looking to ensure that we can protect the mental health of Antigua and Barbuda as we look to be a healthy nation. We look forward to seeing you once again on the show once you can have you again, hopefully. And we look forward to the benefits of a society that understands that mental health is important. We'll be right back after these messages.

Wake up with your number one breakfast morning show, weekdays at 6 a.m. on PBN. Welcome home, neighbors. Thank you for making us

0: 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Just run, just run, just run.
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3: 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No, sir. Earthquake does arrive unannounced, and when it come, it shake all sense and sensibility out of we. 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Drop, hover, hold on. 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Take cover under a strong table or a bed, or crouch against an inside wall or in a corner, and cover your face and your head with your arms. 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Glass windows and doors, outside walls and doors, in an earthquake, bad news. Take care of yourself. Most injuries during earthquakes happen when something drop and hit people entering or exiting a building. Last thing, don't want to run outside and ask, "You feel it, you feel it?" Remain calm, stay indoors until all the shaking stop, and do the DCH, drop, cover, hold on.
4: My fellow citizens and residents, the National Population and Housing Census affects each and every one of us, requiring the participation of all. 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Everyone counts, and your voice matters. My distinguished countrymen and countrywomen, I urge each resident, young and old, all across Antigua and Barbuda, to participate in this very important process. Let us work together to build a nation that reflects our true strength and diversity. Remember, we are mapping the present and shaping the future. I thank you.

0: back to the Morning Point Show. Here I am, Dr. Lee. Here with two very esteemed guests. We're here with Ebsen Vance, the co-lead of the media outreach, as well as the media house for Chogum, as well as the superintendent, Mr. Elson Kwame. And we're here to talk about Chogum, because it's Chogum Wednesday here on the Morning Point Show. Good morning to you, sir. Good morning. Good morning.
1: Good morning. Happy to be here.
0: We're happy to have you because we love to stay informed and we love to know what's going on with Chogum. You mentioned off camera about the outreach programs that you've been so eloquently excited about. I'd like to know a little bit more about the outreach programs and how, which schools you know you've been to so far.
1: Okay, so we've. Since September 21st, mm-hmm. we have been going from school to school to school. And what we've done is that we've zoned the island, well, Antigua, into areas where, okay, like when we went south then, we went to like Jennings Secondary, St. Mary's Secondary, St. Mary's Secondary, Boland's Primary, and Jennings. Primary as well, and then I think we also did that same thing Earlings on Old Road. So we was do that. Then when we went east, we went to Pierce Secondary, Pierce Primary, Freetown, and I think Newfield and Willie Keys all in one. So that's what we've been doing. So in one day, we will cover five, sometimes six schools, and the outreach has been exciting. I mean, I didn't take part in all of them. So far, we've covered about somewhere between 60 and 70 schools.
0: Wow.
1: Right? And I did not go to all, but I've been to, I would think about half, at least half of them. Mm-hmm. And the response from the students and some of the younger ones has been quite well refreshing. Mm-hmm. And I say that because, let me give you an example. Mm-hmm. So last week, we were at Otters Comprehensive School. And when we were there, we were... You know, what we do is that we try to educate them what the Commonwealth is all about. So many of them, unfortunately or fortunately, however you want to look at it, in today's school's curriculum, they don't have very focus on the Commonwealth as part of the learning. And when I was younger and in school, we were taught some of these stuff. It's not being done today. And so the children, the students, do not know a lot about the Commonwealth itself.
0: Mm-hmm, that's true.
1: So this is now an opportunity for us to tell them what the Commonwealth is. It's a grouping of 56 nations, and it's an association that people join freely, mm-hmm. on their own. And that there are five regions. You have the Americas, where we are in the Caribbean. Mm-hmm. You have Europe. You have Africa. Mm-hmm. You have Asia and the Pacific. Mm-hmm. So those are some of the things that we tell them. And then at the end of which, we had some little prizes and we were giving out prizes. So one of the questions that I asked, none of the students was able to answer. Mm-hmm. And so finally, we got an answer. Just as an answer, I got an answer. One of the teachers, she was on the east, and we're talking in an open area in Otters Comprehensive School. I don't know if you're familiar with it. And then she was upstairs, mm-hmm. on the eastern wing. And she ran down and ran come behind. And Mr. Barnes, I have the answer. And that is just an example of how not
0: energy.
1: Just the students, mm-hmm. but yeah. even the teachers got involved. When we went to New Winthrop School last week again, we went to New Winthrop School and we were asking some of the same questions. And it was a teacher who put up her hand and I said, oh, my teacher is for the same, but I want to answer, you understand? So not only are we getting very good responses from the students, but also the teachers are themselves learning about the Commonwealth, and I think that has been very good.
0: And that's lovely.
1: And so let me add finally, because we want to be talking about the road closure, so I want to move on to that then. But yesterday the team went to Barbuda, mm-hmm. and even saw the headline in today's Point Express. Also the editor of Point Express, it was the front page with all the photographs, and it's been so well received. Already I'm told that the Prime Minister and the Minister responsible for Shogun, the Honorable E.P. Chetwi, both of them shared photographs from Barbie, you know, on their own individual pages. So the excitement has also reached up to that level where even the Prime Minister is also sharing a photograph. Because I think yesterday, going to Barbados, I wasn't there, I was actually supposed to go, but we had so many meetings yesterday, I had to decline. But the response that I've received from Barbados is tremendous. And the young people and teachers were also involved in Barbados as well. It's been really, really exciting. So the outreach program from that regard is going very well. But we have another outreach program, and that's what we're here to talk about. We're also going to do now a series of town hall meetings starting next week. And the reason why we are starting these television interviews today is that we want to begin to sensitize the public. What are the areas that will be closed? What are some of the things that you will do on those days? Because it's not, whereas areas will be closed up, it's not like the entire day.
0: Mm-hmm.
1: So we want people to know that there will be times when you will be able to move around. Specific times though, there will be road closures. But we try not to make it so impactful that it really brings the whole island to an end. Businesses have to continue,
0: mm-hmm.
1: people have to get from point A to point B.
0: Mm-hmm.
1: But to a degree that we have to close, we will close, but we're not for any inordinate length of time.
0: Honorable Kwame, yes. So let the viewers and the listeners know what exactly will happen with the road closures, the specific details that we'll have to, you know, well, we will see them, but, you know, to give them a sort of way to insensitize them.
2: Yeah, pleasant. Good morning to the public
0: watching.
2: I'm so glad for the opportunity to be a part of the CHOGM task force and the committee in the preparation. You know, this voice, Superintendent Kwame, always associated with the traffic department. But no longer the head of traffic department. I am now transferred to major events. So Superintendent Ellis is in charge of traffic department. However, the commissioner warned me, since last year you have been preparing for the traffic management plan for CHOGM. So you have to continue that until the end of CHOGM. So notwithstanding Mr. Superintendent Ellis is the head, but I am still the lead for traffic for CHOGM, just for the period of CHOGM.
0: Okay.
2: From the 30th of October to the 5th of November, I will be in charge of the lead for traffic. So I'm so happy to brief the public, because persons have the perception that the whole of Antigua locked down for CHOGM. And this is far from the truth.
0: Yes.
2: So I'll make it very simple for the public to understand. Yeah, the main areas that would be covered, I'll name all those areas first for the public to get a better appreciation for it. So we know AUA, the American University of Antigua, that would be the capital for CHOGM. That would be the main headquarters for CHOGM. So it'll be a number of events would be held at AUA. So which means there will be some restrictions around AUA. And that is the main Jabawa main road, that would be the main impact area. So persons coming from the north, there is a road we call Country Club Road. If you're coming around Hodges Bay, you have to make a right at Country Club Road. That's just where the speed bumps are. And then you wind your way back into Hodges Bay. And there is a Royal Gardens Road that leads you into Thibault's area. And then it's concrete now, so there's a new road there. So you'll be going to New Winchops, Barnsdale, and try to avoid as much as possible coming onto Jabawa Main Road and those areas. So it's very simple. Antigua is not shut down. Normal business, everything will be going on. So try to avoid the Jabawa Main Road, that's at AUA, as much as possible. Okay, there will be traffic control points. There will be three traffic control points in that area, one at Country Club Road, one at the junction with Beachcomber and Sir George Walter Highway. That's right, Defence Force Junction is the landmark. So the AUA, also Eustace Hill Campus, that's the entrance to going into the Defence Force. There will be a forum there also.
0: Mm-hmm.
2: So on that specific day, we'll have some traffic control in that area there. And then move to the next location, which is the Coolidge Cricket Grounds, Sticky Wicket Grounds, as most people know it as Sticky Wicket Grounds. There will be the business forum will be held there. This is a very crucial area because the business must continue at the VC Board International Airport. Persons have to catch the flight, they have to come from the different location. So there will be some restrictions in that area, but not to affect the public going and to and from the VC Board International Airport. So normal business, we already did we did resilience, which we test our operations there, and it works smoothly. So there'll be, when you're coming from the airport, main road to the airport, drop, do your business, and when you're ready to exit now, then at the new terminal, make a right, and then a left, and then you wind away to the roundabout, and you exit the airport. You would not be able to traverse around the car park already. But the public, no, we already tested, and just to remind the motoring public, just to adhere to these rules, the police traffic control points will be manned by a police officer. So police will be there to give directions so that we'll have a smooth flow. Then we move to Sir Viv Richards Stadium, where we'll be having the ceremonial parade, the cricket match, and a lot of goodies up there. However,
1: One Commonwealth concert.
2: Yes. So this area would be a very sterile area, Sir Viv Richards Cricket Stadium. And only those who are accredited and those who have invitation will be able to access those venues. And it's not a, I would say, not really a free to all, like how we accustomed have it for independent, but it must be accredited, and there will be a park and ride system. You won't be able to drive up to the stadium. There will be a park and ride at Piggott's Playing Field, one at Sugar Factory Grounds, one at Civil Farm Playing Field, and Parham Playing Field also. So if you're coming from north, east, south, and west, find yourself at one of those locations, park your vehicle. Once you're accredited, you'll go through the security, and then there will be convoy movements take you up to the Sylvie Richards Stadium.
1: I just like to interject here. With respect to the ceremonial parade, we had a task force meeting yesterday on the issue of just ordinary Antiguans of Barbados being able to attend the ceremonial parade that came up. And Minister Green, who held the task force, is very keen on having the passport, the task force make arrangement for the regular folks who normally would attend the ceremonial parade.
2: Don't keep them away.
1: Well, those announcements will be made, but we are making an arrangement to have to ensure,
2: of course,
1: that the folks normally, that my family, for instance,
2: right.
1: That's one thing they don't miss in independence, the fair and the ceremonial parade. They will be able to attend.
2: Right. So what they need to do, just go through the process, just to educate them, go through the process. Don't wait until the last moment for the rush. Get accredited, and then there will be no restrictions at all once you're accredited for the venue.
0: I guess people want to figure out how to get accredited in that process.
2: Well, there is a link. The task force, Shogum task force head, they will so you just have to get to the appropriate person. Mr. Barnes might be able to share some of
1: that. What arrangement we will make, whether they'll have to be accredited or not, we are still discussing.
2: Okay.
1: Because if we are expecting, say, 10,000 people to attend the ceremonial parade, including overseas
2: yes.
1: and our regulars, right. who are normally would attend in their thousands,
2: yes.
1: then it's highly unlikely that all can be accredited. So there must be some provision made. So at the meeting yesterday, the minister was adamant that should be done, because he was saying that if you tell them they can't come this year, next year they can't.
2: Sure. Exactly.
1: So the thing is, those matters are still being worked out.
2: Yes,
1: but the idea is that if you're accustomed to going

0: to be closed off, because it's not just the heads of governments within the Caribbean,
1: right,
0: but it's heads of governments throughout the entire world. Like even His Royal Majesty, the King Charles. So I'm definitely looking forward to seeing the fruits of the labor, because I know you guys are working extremely hard. And I would like to say thank you for making an appearance on the show today to let us understand what's going on. And definitely we're looking forward to see what exactly would come out of this. So once again, sir, appreciate your good work, and we look forward to see the fruits of the labor that is made, really and truly. Okay, anything else you guys would like to say?
2: Well, we this is our job. Mm-hmm. Our job is to inform the people of Antigua and Barbuda. And so next week, as I said, we will be having a series of town hall meetings. By later today, we'll be making the announcement with respect to the dates. I believe we'll probably start, the first one I know will be at the Johnny St. Louis Center. We start at 6 and we'll end at 8. There's a 2-hour window. But whether we start on Monday coming or Tuesday, those details are being worked out. We really had planned on starting tomorrow, but one of our key members had to travel. Mm-hmm. And so because of that, we had to postpone the start. So we're starting on early next week, Monday or Tuesday next week. But this, mm-hmm, by the end of today, the announcement will be made, and we will be blanketing the media, radio, TV, social media, with the announcement, so that everybody in Antigua will be informed. Now, we're going to have it in various parts of Antigua, and so that everybody will get an opportunity to hear how it will affect them. So listen out, because that is coming.
0: Alright, and there you have it. That's the Morning Point Show. We thank you guys so much for joining. We look forward to hearing from you tomorrow, as we have so many different and new updates. And thank you for keeping it locked in with the PBN station. We really do appreciate you, those who are listening on the radio. And thank you. I'm Dr. Leander. I'm signing out.

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1: From Samoa in the Pacific to Antigua and Barbuda in the Caribbean, the baton of the Commonwealth is being passed once again. In 2026, our family of nations prepares for the next and 28th Commonwealth Heads of Government meeting.
2: Children, 2026 will be a defining moment for Antigua and Barbuda, and we look forward to welcoming 56 countries to our shores. Our Commonwealth family will discuss, decide, and act together for the benefit of the people we serve. At this pivotal time, it is important that we stand together as small states, emerging nations, and developed countries. We rise to meet our challenges. We must deliver for our people.
3: Antigua and Barbuda hosts the 28th Commonwealth Heads of Government meeting at a time of global turmoil, climatic upheaval, stalled growth, and lower standards of living.

0: It is a moment of opportunity for the Commonwealth to rally round our common values and the common cause of making our democracies work for our 2.7 billion people. I am convinced that we are ready to reduce trade barriers, deliver high-impact investments, invest in youth skills for a historic expansion of Commonwealth businesses and markets, and protect our planet for our shared prosperity.
1: The Commonwealth's focus on resilience, environmental, climate, democratic, is more relevant now than ever before. Because these are not abstract ideas. These are about real people. The fisher person adapting to new seas. The mother ensuring that her children thrive. That young person shaping our world. In Antigua and Barbuda, you will feel the pulse of a nation that stands tall. We may be tiny in size, but we are mighty in purpose.
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3: 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I'm Scarlett.
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15: 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Image consultants are people that advise companies or persons things about their company to enhance their image, their behavior, or their communication. Image consultants mostly function in the realm of big businesses. Big companies and celebrities hire image consultants to portray their image to the general public. It's a careful strategy where even I remember reading something about an artist, and he said he liked when he could go in the hills because he got to grow his hair. Because according to his image contract, he had to maintain a bald head, Timberland wearing tough, rough image. And that was his image. And many of the artists that we see on TV, they have companies that model their image to suit a certain market. Sometimes, and as many of us know, the things that we see on TV, a lot of them aren't real. So if you were to meet the person in person and get to know them, you'd realize sometimes the image that you see on TV or the image that you have in your mind is so far from the real person. Now, And they call that image consultant, public relations. That whole thing speaks about how an organization, a company, individual is portrayed to the general public. We as the church are God's public relations. We are the ones that have the responsibility to show the world and to tell the world the correct image of God. Now, as a Christian, I have found that when it comes to representing God, whether you want to use the word ambassador, we are the light of the world, the basic concept is we are to represent a great but also an invisible God. We are God's workmanship. We are God's people here on earth. And one of the major problems that I find when it comes to God, I always say that God has a PR problem where we as Christians don't represent God good, or we paint a bad image or a bad picture of God. One of the major problems with us representing God is balance. I find that we as a church generally either misrepresent God one way to the right or one way to the left. It's either extreme in either way. Proverbs 11 verse 1 says, "A false balance is an abomination to the Lord, but a just weight is his delight." Proverbs 16:11 says, "A just weight and a balance are the Lord's." Again, in Proverbs 20 and 23, it says, "Diverse weights are an abomination unto the Lord, and a false balance is not good." I just want to make a little admonition here that we as believers strive for balance. Balance in life, I can tell you, is a challenge, but when it comes to our God, God is a balanced God. And God says that a false balance is an abomination unto him. One of my favorite verses, and that's what we're going to dive into tonight and basically start this word, is Psalms 101 verse 1. Psalms 101 verse 1, and it says, "I will sing of mercy and judgment unto thee, O Lord, will I sing." Again, "I will sing of mercy and judgment unto thee, O Lord, will I sing." If you're on Christianity for some time, you'll realize that you hear people singing about God, but on one side, we tend to sing about God's mercy. Mercy, mercy, Santa Claus, merciful, merciful, merciful. Or sometimes it swings to the other side, where you have what people call fire and brimstone preachers, where they just call down fire and damnation and judgment constantly. But God is both merciful and God is both a God of judgment. You see, when you look at how Hollywood or how the world or even Christians represent Christ, every time you see a picture of Jesus, he's either being depicted in a manger, little Jesus meek and mild, or you see him on TV being whipped, being beaten, hanging from a cross. You see God, you see Jesus being represented as lifting up little babies. Every Jesus movie you see, every depiction of Jesus you ever see, you only see him as a little baby, weak, humble, innocent, or on a cross, weak again, beaten, torn apart. But today, I want us to look in the Bible and ask God to show us, how does Jesus look now? We knew that he was the baby in the manger. We knew he was on the cross, beaten and bleeding. But where is Jesus now? How does he look? And what is he doing? Turn with me to Revelation chapter 22 and verse 3. And it says, "There shall be no more curse, but the throne of God and of the Lamb shall be in it, and his servants shall serve him." Right now, Jesus is seated on the throne. Jesus is seated on the throne. A throne speaks of power, majesty, might, dominion, and power. Turn to me a little bit, and we're going to go into some Bible today. So I hope you have your Bible with you, and you can take some notes and go back over. In Revelation 19, chapter 19 and verse 4, and it says, "And the four and the 20 elders and the four beasts fell down and worshipped God that sat on the throne, saying, Amen, Alleluia. And the voice came out of the throne, saying, Praise our God, all ye his servants, and all ye that fear him, both small and great. And I heard, as it were, the voice of a great multitude, and as the voice of many waters, and as the voice of mighty thunderings, saying, Alleluia, for the Lord God omnipotent reign." If we could get a peep into heaven now and see the Lamb, Jesus Christ, upon the throne, seated in majesty and power, where the Bible speaks about the angels fell down, verse 4, fell down and worshiped God, saying, Amen, Hallelujah. Verse 3 that we just read said that, "And his servant shall serve him." The picture of Jesus Christ in heaven is so far from the Jesus that we have in our mind. He's not weakly, he's not poor, he's not benevolent. He is seated on his throne with the elders, the Bible said the beast, and the servants around him bowing down and giving him praise. Chapter 7 and verse 11 says, "And all the angels stood round about the throne and about the elders and the four beasts, and they fell before the throne on their faces and worshiped God." I ask God for the grace to change our perception of God, how we see God. You see, many times, because of what we see God as weaky, we see God as dependent, we see God as a God in heaven bending down and saying, "Please, please worship me, please, come now, please." We see God as some doting old man and a rocking chair. But if you peel back the windows of heaven, and God can show you the majesty, the might, the splendor of God. God don't need us. We're going to go into some Bible tonight and look at some verses, because I want the Lord to change up our mindset, to change the picture that we have in our mind of God. Turn me to the book of Nahum. The book of Nahum, chapter 1. The book of Nahum, chapter 1. And we're going to start from verse 2. And it says, "The Lord is slow to anger and great in power, and will by no means clear the guilty. The Lord has his way in the whirlwind and in the storm, and the clouds are the dust of his feet. He rebukes and threatens the sea and makes it dry, and dries up all the rivers. Basham and Mount Carmel wither, and the blossom of Lebanon fades. The mountains tremble and quake before him, and the hills melt away, and the earth is upheaven at his presence. Yes, the world and all that dwell in it. Who can stand before his indignation? And who can stand up and endure the fierceness of his anger? His wrath is poured out like fire, and the rocks are broken asunder by him. The Lord is good, a strength and a stronghold in the day of trouble. He knows those who take refuge and trust in him. But with an overrunning flood, he will make a full end and pursue his enemies into the darkness. Verse 2, Nahum chapter 1 and verse 2, he says that the Lord is a jealous God and avenging, and the Lord avenges, and he is full of wrath. The Lord takes vengeance on his adversaries and reserves wrath for his enemies. I want to draw from this in verse 2 where he says he is full of wrath. I believe that the psalmist, when he said in Psalms, I will sing of thy mercy and I will sing of thy judgment, O God. To be honest, even when I began this study, I never knew much about God's wrath. I've always heard about the mercy of God. I've heard about something about hell, but I've never heard about God's characteristics of a God of wrath. ISI Productions, live in the streets of Antigua and Barbuda. Here we go again this week. Our question this week is simply this. Two questions, actually. When you hear the words, the love of Christ or the love of God, what comes to your mind?
4: What he does for us. I mean, he died on the cross for us so that we may have life, right? And the love of Christ is in us every day. If we look around us, the blessings that he has done to us daily, I mean, if you just sit and think about the many blessings that, just count them. I mean, there's no greater love than the love of Christ.
15: Amen. Hallelujah. I like that. The next question now. When you hear the words, because everything in life is balance, when you hear the words, the wrath of God, what comes to your mind?
4: If you disobey him, if you do not follow his word, I mean, there is damnation, right? There is really damnation. You have to obey him. You have to listen. You have to keep his commandments. You have to bless him daily. But if you do not do that, our God is a jealous God. And if you do not do that, he will punish us.
15: Amen. Thank you. When you hear the word, the love of God or the love of Christ, what comes to your mind?
6: God's ever faithful, ever giving, ever kindness. Everything about God is just loving, kind. Everything about him. When I hear God, I'm just filled with joy.
15: Amen. Hallelujah. The next part of the question. When you hear the words, the wrath of God, what comes to your mind? The wrath of God. The Bible mentions the wrath of God several times from Genesis to Revelation. That God is a God of wrath. What do you think about that? That God is a God of wrath?
6: I think that God puts up with a lot of things that we men do here on earth. And when he has enough, he will soon come for his earth.
15: Amen. Thank you. When you hear the word, the love of God, what comes to your mind?
16: Peace, love, joy, and happiness.
15: All right. Simple. Thank you. When you hear the word, the wrath of God, what comes to your mind?
16: Destruction and fear.
15: All right. Thank you. When you hear the words, the love of God, what comes to your mind?
17: Love of God. Love for humanity.
15: All right, thank you. Simple, thank you. When you hear the words, the wrath of God, what comes to your mind?
17: God's judgment against sin.
15: All right, thank you. When you hear the words, the love of God, what comes to your mind?
18: You have to look upon God, you know, the ruler of creation, and you must understand people are supposed to love God. If you notice, all kind of great man come, great things happen, but the word of God never die. So me just always believe the love of God, great, special, good, you know what I mean? And people are supposed to always, you know what I mean, respect God and serve God. Which in a do in all different countries, people have different belief, but me or man that believe in God, can never stop.
15: All right, brother. When you hear the word, the wrath of God, what comes to your mind?
18: Well, me can tell you, say the wrath of God, well, God merciful, as you can say, and, you know, he forgiving, because no matter what you do, he forgive you. And no matter where you find yourself in, and you repent, you throw all sins and forgiveness behind your back. So you don't have to worry. I mean, but as Megan say, God a merciful God, loving God and caring. And you know, if God can forgive people for the amount of things how we do and how we still get forgiveness. God, you know what I mean? Good, you know what I mean? And merciful and loving.
19: The wrath of God.
18: Well, you know, I couldn't really comment much on that because I don't know much about the Bible, yeah? Okay. I should supposed to know, but I really know much about the Bible.
15: When you hear the words, the wrath of God, what comes to your mind?
17: God's judgment against sin.
15: All right, thank you.
20: The word, the wrath of God, when it comes to my mind, it makes me want to be obedient and to do good, love everyone, be respectful.
15: The wrath of God, what comes to your mind?
21: Well, that again means the opposite of love, you know, which is the anger of God, you know, which we know is a terrible thing to be ready for getting himself into. So it speaks for itself, you know, that God is that person. His love and he's still his wrath, have a wrath, you know.
15: So. Amen. I like that, brother. Thank you. The wrath of God, what comes to your mind?
22: Wow, destruction. It's not going to be pretty.
15: All right. That says it all. Tonight, we're going to go into the Word of God, and we're going to look at what the Bible calls the wrath of God. Because a false balance is an abomination unto God. One of the things that scares me, the same way that we can go up to a celebrity or a movie star, and we say, hey, you're not like what I thought. You're not like what they told me. It's the same way we can stand up before God when we, because the reality is, we might not ever meet Jay-Z, Beyonce, or no celebrity, but each and every one of us has an appointment to meet God. And when we meet God, I am quite sure what many of us have a picture of God in our mind to be, and the picture that the Bible paints of God are two totally different things. Today, we're going to look at what the Bible calls the God of wrath. The God of wrath. I looked up the word wrath in the dictionary, and it means strong, vengeful anger. It means, that's one definition, and next one said, retributory punishment, it's like retribution, punishment for an offense or a crime. You hear people talk about God, and maybe not even our culture, but and it is happening in our culture where people talk about our God as some wicked God. When the Bible says wrath speaks about vengeance or retribution. Vengeance or retribution speaks about a pain back of. When the Bible says God is a God of wrath, the word wrath there means to pay back, to vengeance. You watch a movie, and in the movie you see in the beginning they do something to some man's family, and after they do that, the man comes out now to get revenge. When the Bible speaks about God as a God of wrath, it speaks about God as a God of pain back. In Genesis 18 and verse 25, in the latter part, it says, shall not the judge of all the earth do the right thing? It's amazing to me that people will call God wicked and a murderer and vicious and cruel, but I've never heard anybody call the judge at high court wicked and cruel. They say, no, he's only doing what they hire him to do. When people do wrong, his job is to enforce the law on them. I've never seen a hangman that pulls the rope or the person that puts the lethal injection into the man being locked up and charged for murder. He's only enforcing the law. When the Bible speaks about the God of wrath, it speaks about that aspect of God where God enforces his law. God never sends anyone to hell. We choose to go to hell by our refusing God's laws. And like in the natural, there are natural laws here on earth. And if we break them, there are natural consequences. The God of all the earth has laid down spiritual laws here for us on earth. And if we break them, there are spiritual consequences. So when we speak about wrath, I want us to understand that wrath speaks about a punishment. If I were to punish my daughter, I'm not just punishing her for spite. I'm punishing her because she has done something that is bad. And because she has done that, she will be punished for what she has done. So I actually looked up the word wrath, not in the dictionary but this time, but I went into the Greek, into the Strong's Concordance to see when the Bible speaks about wrath, what does it mean? And hear what it says. And it began to paint a picture to me of a God that I have never heard of before. Hear the word wrath means in Greek. It means passion, and then in brackets they have as if breathing hard. It means fierceness, indignation, wrath, or punishment. Use your spiritual imagination with me just for a little while and think about this. The Bible says that word wrath, when referring to God, it speaks about passion. That's what the word means. Passion, as if breathing hard. Can you imagine? I'm sure you've seen a fight taking place somewhere where one of the two people and them in a passion, and they're breathing hard, and they're breathing, and like you can't hold them back. What scares me here is where the Bible says, use this description of God. Could it be that the great God of the universe is right now seated on his throne, ready to judge the earth? Could it be that we hear about gentle Jesus, meek and mild, but the songwriter said he's the lion and the lamb? We love the lamb, but the lion is fierce. The rat, it's amazing to me that people say, what are you trying to do, scare me? And let me answer the question, yes. It's amazing to me that when the weatherman comes on the TV and he says, hurricane coming, nobody say, how are you trying to do, frighten me? The man trying to save your life, the man trying to warn you, to tell you, get it right, because this fierce storm is coming. Many times when the men of God stand up and declare the word of God, people say, yeah, trying to scare people. Some people need to be scared because they don't understand what it is to stand before God. It's amazing to me how in the Bible we see men meeting angels, and the Bible says they fall to the ground as dead. Not God, no. Not even the great God, just meeting an angel. And big, strapped-in, strong man falls to the ground, trembling in fear. It's amazing to me that God only speaks in the Bible, and men fall down to the ground at the voice, at just the voice of God. The Bible talks about the thunder and the lightning when God speaks, and that hills tremble. I'm asking God by his grace and his mercy to convey and to get many of us ready to meet God, because God is not going to be who many of us think God is. One of the things that I have learned is talk is cheap. People talk and people talk, boy, nice, boy, a woman bring me, a woman can kill me dead. And when that same person is on the hospital bed with AIDS riddling their body, they say, nice, you have any more track? You can pray at me. You have to go away. Spend like 5 minutes, no? The same person that didn't want to hear nothing about God. You see, talk is cheap, no? Talk is cheap. We talk a good talk. Well, if a hell, a hell. And we don't even understand what hell is. Well, if I saw you going to do bad, I go to hell. We don't even know what hell is. Talk is cheap. Talk is cheap. So sometimes let's not even talk about the wrath of God. Sometimes a little sickness, a little pain, a little flu, and big people bawl, please. I pray that the blinders from our eyes come off and we understand who God is. Church, wonderful. Everything, wonderful. But we all have an appointment. The Bible says, is appointed to man once to die and then the judgment. God is a God of wrath, meaning God is a just judge. If we do wrong, if we break God's law, we know that there's a trial just recently with a young lady in America, and she was charged with murdering her child, and the verdict came back innocent. And on Facebook, on the internet, even on the streets of Antigua and Barbuda, every person I met rotted, everybody vexed. She kills your pickney and then let you go, then kills your pickney and then let you go. And all of us so angry. Why? Because a part of us, like God, wants to see justice being served. We hate to know that the wicked get away with wickedness. But how about this? How about if we are the wicked? How about if we are the ones walking in wickedness? God is a God of wrath. It says in Colossians chapter 3 and verse 6, "For which things sake the wrath of God cometh upon the children of disobedience." Here the Bible says that the wrath of God cometh on the children of disobedience. Can you imagine my daughter whom disobey and somehow wants me to buy her stuff and be good to her and lavish her and be so good to her, and she's constantly disobedient? But how is it even some of us as God's people are constantly disobedient to God and somehow wants God to give us the best? The Bible says that God's wrath cometh upon the children of disobedience. In Ephesians 5 and 6 it says, "Let no man deceive you with vain words, for because of these things cometh the wrath of God upon the children of disobedience." Here again we see God's wrath being likened unto disobedience. Romans 1 and verse 18 says, "For the wrath of God is revealed from heaven against all ungodliness and unrighteousness of men who hold the truth in unrighteousness." Let me read it again. "For the wrath of God is revealed from heaven against all ungodliness and unrighteousness of men who hold the truth in unrighteousness." Even in this, I just see a warning, even to people who profess to know the truth, but the Bible says they hold the truth in unrighteousness. The wrath of God, the wrath of God. We know Jehovah Jireh, we know Jehovah Nissi, we know El Shaddai. But even recently speaking to a young believer, he said, I told him, "Have you ever heard of Jehovah Sabaoth?" And he said, "Hey, no, he's never heard about Jehovah Sabaoth." But the Bible says that there is a Jehovah, one of God's attributes. Each one of these names, Jehovah Jireh speaks about the part of God's nature that God provides for us. He's a shepherd. That Jehovah Jireh speaks about that nature or that part of God. But there's also a part of God's divine nature called Jehovah Sabaoth, and that means the Lord of hosts. The Lord of hosts. It means the Lord Almighty. When David came up against Goliath and he said, "You come against me with sword and spear and javelin, but I come to you in the name of the Lord Almighty." The word Lord Almighty there means that's where Jehovah Sabaoth, the God of war, the God of the host, the heavenly host, the heavenly army. You see, what happened is, right, we have been taught for so long that God is mild, merciful, loving, and all these things he is. But God is not fully. God is not soft. You see, the Bible says that God is not slack, as some men count slackness concerning his promises, but he's long-suffering. Because God doesn't judge many times right away, and God shows his mercy, we interpret God's mercy to mean the weakness. Many times, even as a believer, many times people assume that you're weak. Or many times, even as a Christian, you walk down the road, man, and man say, hey, Matthew, hey, give me a $10, no? I'm going to say, no. I say, but no, but you're a Christian. Boy, the Bible says forgive. People assume that once you become a Christian, you become a Christian clown, that Christians are soft, easy, foolish, and pushovers. But that's not the case. A wrong perception. And likewise, you see, what happens now? Over and over and over again, we have this mental picture in God, in our mind, about God, and we paint God to be what we see in Hollywood or what we see in a little book. But when we look at God's book and you open up the Bible and you understand who God is, the men and women of God who gave their life, who were sawn asunder, they understood that right now Jesus Christ has already come. He's now seated upon the throne in heaven, and his wrath is going to be revealed upon this earth. I heard a man say many years ago, and I never forget this. He say, God came with his law and his judgments in the Old Testament, and man refused him. God came with grace and mercy upon the cross in the New Testament, and then man still refused him. He say, what's God supposed to do? What else does God have to do? God has done it all, and yet men choose not to serve him. There is nothing else that God is left to do but to judge. And God in heaven now, you read in Revelation about Jesus cracking the sky and coming down with his armies here on earth. I believe, and even preparing this study, when the Bible said that there are vials in heaven, 7 vials I think, that are filled with God's wrath. Can you imagine in your mind, picture me, that God in heaven is looking down at the filth that's happening here on earth. You remember with Sodom and Gomorrah, where the Bible said the stench of Sodom and Gomorrah came up into God's nostrils, and he had to come down and judge. What scent do you think is coming from this earth now? Homosexuality legalized all over the world. That stench is going up in God's nose. But let's not just blame the homosexuals, because the stench of fornication is rising up in God's nostrils. The stench in rebellion, all the stench of pride that's coming up. I'm wondering if in the spirit, I'm wondering what sweet savor is in God's nostrils right now. And if the stench of Sodom and Gomorrah went up into God's nostrils and God had to come down and judge, I wonder how much longer we have before God comes down and judges us here on earth. When I read this, what I wrote down in my notes is that Satan is a joke. When I read this, I said, boy, he's going to be cast into the lake of fire too. When you want to talk about power and who I think man should fear, I think we as men should fear God. Fear God. It's amazing. You meet 10 people and you talk to 10 people about God, and all of them tell you, I'm not living good, but God going to let me in heaven because I do more good than bad. All of them think that God is going to somehow break his laws, break his rules, and squeeze them into heaven because he and them good. If you read in the Bible, there was a king when Daniel prayed to his God. The king was tricked into signing a decree that said anybody who prayed to any other god would be thrown into the lion's den. When the king saw Daniel, he was shocked because the king and Daniel were good friends. The first time I read that, I'm saying, hey, if he and Daniel are good friends, why didn't you say, hey, Daniel, are you boy, just go back home, see, come here, you good. But you know why the king couldn't do that? Because back in those days, a king's word, a king's decree was higher than the king. A king couldn't change his decree. Once a king wrote something and stamped it, that became law. And the law was even bigger than him as the king. In the New Testament, where this young lady came, she danced before Herod. And he was so taken up with her dance. He told her, I'll give you half of all. I'll give you anything, up to half my kingdom. He was so seduced by her dancing and whatever she was doing. And you know what she said she wanted? She said she wanted the head of John the Baptist. Now the king, the people knew that John the Baptist was a prophet. And the king feared the people. But even though he feared the people, because he had given his word, anything up to half my kingdom, he could not break his word. His word was bigger than him. When God says that his judgment is reserved, his wrath for all unrighteousness, it means all. A judge, as far as I know, when a judge sits down in the capacity of judge, in the high court, the small court, whatever court, he cannot judge based upon his emotion. He can't judge based upon if he like you. He has to judge based upon the law. And God, the judge of all the earth, the righteous king, will not judge us. The Bible says God is no respecter of person. We are all going to be judged by God's word. It's so sad that we as believers expect unsaved to believe this. And many Christians don't even believe it themselves. We don't understand that God is a holy God. The judgment, the Bible speaks about those who hold the truth in unrighteousness. The wrath of God is reserved for that as well. My warning in this little simple message, it's not my word, it's God's word, is that there is a day coming. There is a day coming. Even saying that, you can almost hear people out there saying, and I know me hear that, and I know they say God will come. But the Bible says, like a thief in the night, he will come. There's an appointment, and God keeps his appointments. It's amazing, and I trust that God's people really get into his word now. I'm asking God to allow me to get deep and deep into his word. Because in the Bible, there's a phrase that's used 21 times. And that phrase says, the day of the Lord. The day, not a day, but day is the day of the Lord. It's mentioned throughout the Bible. Almost every prophet spoke about this day, this day, this day, this day. And sure enough, there will be the day of the Lord. In Zephaniah, turn me to Zephaniah. As I read this, and I was doing this study on the wrath of God, it was amazing to me how much the prophets of God, we read from Nahum, Zephaniah, Jeremiah, Isaiah, every single prophet of God that came spoke about the day of the Lord. Every one of them. And it makes me wonder what's happening to us today, where our so-called prophets just speak about prosperity, earth, love, meek, kindness. But every single prophet of God could not help but declare that the day of the Lord is coming. The day of the Lord is coming. In Zephaniah chapter 1 and verse 7, it says, hold thy peace at the presence of the Lord God, for the day of the Lord is at hand. For the Lord has prepared a sacrifice. He has bid his guests, and it shall come to pass in the day of the Lord's sacrifice that I will punish the princes and the king's children and all such who are clothed with strange apparel. In the same day also will I punish all those that leap under threshold, which fill their master's house with violence and deceit. And it shall come to pass in that day, says the Lord, that there shall be the noise of a cry from the fish gate, and a howling from the second, and a great crash from the hills. Howl, you inhabitants of Makesh, and all the merchants' people are cut down. All they that bear silver are cut down. And it shall come to pass at that time that I will search Jerusalem with candles, and punish the men that are settled on their lees, that say in their heart, the Lord God will not do good, neither will he do evil. For their goods shall become a booty, and their house a desolation. They shall all build houses, but not inhabit them. They shall plant vineyards, but shall not drink thereof. The great day of the Lord is near. It is near, and hasteth greatly. Even the voice of the day of the Lord. The mighty men shall cry there bitterly. That day is a day of wrath, a day of trouble and distress, a day of wasteness and desolation, a day of darkness and gloominess, a day of clouds and thick darkness, a day of the trumpet and alarm against the fenced cities and against the high towers. I saw some pictures of when the aeroplanes hit the Twin Towers in New York. I remember one thing that struck me, that I remember particularly, were the looks upon the people's faces. They were, everyone, rich, poor, black, shiny, tall, short, skinny, fat, all of them were running and screaming. All of them were frightened. It's amazing and it's real that when things happen, we can't, nobody was studying who had on Louis Vuitton, who had on big expensive rims on their vehicle. The only thing that mattered, that there was judgment falling down from the skies. I think I even read that people were trampled. People were so scared and running that they were trampled when they ran from this judgment per se. Can you imagine 2-3 airplanes crashing a building and the terror and the fear? What's going to happen when God peels back heaven and begins to pour down his wrath here on us on earth? When God pours down his wrath here on earth. Hollywood, I watched a movie the other day, or a piece of a movie the other day, 2012. And watching that movie, you see some incredible stuff. You see bridges, buildings cracking, and we watch it and we say, okay, boy, Hollywood. But there's a day coming, and I don't have the time to go into all the verses. And when you read that, Hollywood has nothing on the Bible in terms of describing how horrible that day is going to be. Now, I'm not going to come and tell you when that day is going to be, because I don't know. But like a thief in the night, it's amazing to me that we as people insure our vehicles, we insure our houses, we insure our valuables, and we say, well, anything can happen anytime, say just no. But at the same time, we don't insure our souls. We don't seek to make sure that our souls are right with God. You know, there is a judgment day coming. But you know, many people have met their judgment day already. Many people, someone once asked me, when the world got done? When the world got done? So I told the guy, well, if God tarry and you dead for your world got done. Because when you dead for your world done, you knowing anything of this world done when you die, and you're going to stand before God. All the hype, the pomp, the pride, everything that we value here, fashion and everything, is all going to come to nothing. It all. And you see, I think that knowing the wrath, knowing the punishment, knowing that God is a just God and he's not a divine Santa Claus. Knowing that God is a God of great mercy, but he's also a God of judgment. Knowing that every person that breaks God's laws is going to have to stand before him and be punished for the things they have done. I believe that is what motivated Jesus on the cross. You know why many Christians won't do anything for God? Caught up, selfish, all about self, nah witness, nah do nothing. Because many times they don't have a revelation and they don't understand that there is a judgment coming. There is a wrath coming. If you passed and you saw your friend in a house looking through the window and the back of the house was burning with fire, would you say, "Hi, excuse me, there's a fire"? You say, hey, come, get out. And that urgency, knowing that the house is on fire, there is an urgency from believers that there ought to be an urgency in our spirits, knowing what hell is, knowing how that every man that doesn't obey God's word will have to stand before God and face not the Lamb, but face the wrath of Almighty God. And that fact. First Thessalonians, here's the good news. Here's the good news. It says in 1 Thessalonians chapter 5 and verse 9, "For God has not appointed us to wrath, but to obtain salvation by our Lord Jesus Christ." You know, God never made hell for man. If you read Matthew chapter 25 and verse 41, the Bible says, speaking about that great day, that judgment, it's where God says, "Depart from me, works of iniquity, into a place created for the devil and his angels." Matthew 25 and verse 41 says, and that's for those people who say hell is a state of mind. Hell is here on earth. The Bible says God separated the goat from the sheep and he cast them into outer darkness where there's weeping and wailing and gnashing of teeth. But the Bible says that hell was created for the devil and his angels. But guess what? If we follow the devil, the devil's sin was rebellion and disobedience. And if we follow Satan and rebel and disobey against God, the same punishment that Satan got, we are going to get it too. It says, "For God has not appointed us to wrath." God did not create us to punish us, but to obtain salvation by our Lord Jesus Christ. Many times people say, save what? You in there, John? The foolish things that people say. Save? I am saved from the wrath of God. I am saved from standing before God guilty of sin. Sometimes a thief get caught red-handed in front of the police. And they mash up because they can't believe they caught red-handed. I shared with you already about my account when I went to high court and I saw this judge up there and just looking down at these, and even the two friends of mine that I went up there to watch, to just to be there with them when I went, it's amazing how scared they look, because they were standing before a judge. And if they're standing before a mere man like themselves and they can be so fearful, can you imagine how we're going to stand before God? There is a saving. There is a salvation. There is a rescue. There is a way out from every sin, for every disobedience, for every rebellion we have done. And that escape is Jesus. Jesus is our parachute. Jesus is our way of escape. 1 Thessalonians chapter 1 and verse 10 says, "And to wait for his Son from heaven, whom he raised from the dead, even Jesus, which delivered us from the wrath to to come. Jesus is our deliverer. Jesus is our visa. Jesus is our escape from the wrath of God to come. I challenge you.

multiple people died from the smoke. I don't remember exactly how many casualties there were. But I look at that picture and I wonder if that's going to happen to a lot of people. When the fire rains down from heaven, that's when we're going to want to find the exit. That's when we want to find a way of escape. But the Bible says, seek the Lord while he may be found. There's going to be weeping. There's going to be wailing. And there's going to be gnashing of teeth. Because God is a holy God. And God is a judge. Jesus made a way of escape. Jesus made, and he paid for that bitterly. Let me give you a little thing about the wrath of God. When the Bible says that Jesus took on the sins of the world when he was upon the cross, and God's wrath came down upon him. You see, in the Garden of Gethsemane, when Jesus was there, and the Bible said that sweat like drops of blood came from him, he said, Father, if you could but pass this cup from me. But nevertheless, Jesus knew that he would have to face the wrath of God. And knowing that he had to face the wrath of God, that very thought almost made him want to abandon the mission. Jesus knew what the wrath of God would be like. And that very thought drove him to say, Lord, can you pass this cup from me? But I thank God that Jesus said, nevertheless, Jesus took that wrath for me, and he took that wrath for you. If you accept what he has done, but if you don't accept it, you're going to face the wrath of God for yourself. This preaching is not bouncy, hallelujah, praise the Lord, but I believe it's the word of God, and this word of God can save your soul. Last scripture I'm going to share with you is found in Revelation 14 and verse 10. And it says, the same shall drink of the wine of the wrath of God, which is poured out without mixture into the cup of his indignation, and shall be tormented with fire and brimstone in the presence of the holy angels and in the presence of the Lamb. And the smoke of their torment ascended up forever and ever, and they have no rest day or night who worship the beast and his image, and whosoever receiveth the mark of his name. Bible says, the wrath of God is poured out without mixture into the cup of his indignation. The Bible goes on to say that those who reject God in verse 10 shall be tormented with fire and brimstone in the presence of the angels and the presence of the Lamb, and the smoke of their torment ascended up forever and ever. And they have no rest nor night who worship the beast. I pray that there's a hope and a good feeling messages out there. But there's a real heaven and there's a real hell. We have no problem believing that we're going to live in a place called heaven forever and ever. But when many people hear about hell, they say, no, a righteous God wouldn't make us burn in hell forever and ever. Jesus paid the penalty for us not to go to hell. If we go to hell, because we choose to go to hell. As a young believer, I'm going to share with you the rough parts of a poem, the parts I remember. And this poem touched me so. It says, count every star in the sky one by one. Count every leaf on every tree one by one. Count every grain of sand on the seashore one by one. Count every grain of sand on the ocean's floor one by one. When you finish counting all of that, eternity has just begun. The Bible says here in Revelation that forever and ever, as a circle has no end, so our souls, the part that God breathed into us, our spirit,

0: shall live somewhere forever and forever. Either in the presence of God, where the Bible says there's joy unspeakable, or in this place that Revelation 14 speaks about, that speaks about the torment of fire and brimstone. And the Bible goes and speaks so much about hell. And I believe no horror movie we've ever watched, ever, no Steven Spielberg, no Hollywood, can touch or accurately depict how horrible hell is. My simple admonition to us: there is an escape. There is a way out. And if we refuse so great a salvation, if we refuse what God has done, there is nothing else that God can do. I came today to let you know that God is a God of wrath, and that wrath is pending. What matter of men ought we to be, knowing that this time is a short? My admonition even to believers: to rise up, to represent Christ properly, that we may understand that we are God's army, we are God's firemen, we are God's policemen, that God has called us here to let people know that there is a wrath and there is a judgment coming, and the only way out is through repenting of their sins. John the Baptist said to the scribes and the Pharisees when they came, "Who, O generation of vipers, who has warned you of the wrath to come?" So let me answer that question today. I have warned you of the wrath to come. If no one has ever warned you, I have warned you. The voice of one crying in the wilderness has warned you this day. Flee the wrath to come.
1: 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So until next time, remember, as iron sharpens iron, so a man sharpens the countenance of a friend.

God, which always causes us to triumph. That means he makes me win. So that means

the word of the Lord says, praise ye the Lord and sing a new song in his praises and rejoice in their king. It also says, let Israel rejoice in him that made him, and let Israel also rejoice in their king. Sing unto him a new song, and God will delight himself in his people. Come on, y'all, we're going to dance tonight. Come on. Come on, hallelujah. Hallelujah.

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0: In the Bible it says, you shall know the truth, and the truth shall make you free.
1: Let me tell you why you're here. You're here because you know something. What you know, you can't explain, but you feel it. You felt it your entire life, that there's something wrong with the world. You don't know what it is, but it's there, like a splinter in your mind, driving you mad. Do you want to know what it is? It is all around us, even now, in this very room. You can see it when you look out your window, or when you turn on your television. You can feel it when you go to work, when you go to church, when you pay your tithes, when you pay your taxes. Blind. The truth.
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1: You have to see it for yourself. After this, there's no turning back. You take the blue pill, the story ends. You wake up in your bed and believe whatever you want to believe. Or you can take the red pill. Remember, all I'm offering you is the truth. Nothing more.
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0: International diplomacy as part of an effort to resolve some of the world's most pressing issues. This was underscored this week when First Secretary of the Antigua and Barbuda Permanent Mission to the United Nations, Claxton Dewberry, took the chair during deliberations of a crucial UN body. Dewberry has been presiding over a meeting of what is known as the First Committee. The body addresses some of the most consequential issues confronting the international community. Its mandate includes disarmament, the regulation of armaments, and international cooperation in maintaining peace and security. For Antigua and Barbuda, participation at this level provides an opportunity for small island development states to contribute directly to deliberations on issues with far-reaching implications for international security and the future of multilateral cooperation. Dewberry was also selected to serve on behalf of Antigua and Barbuda as Vice President of the Committee for this, the 81st session of the United Nations General Assembly. Global security concerns are today demanding sustained diplomatic engagement. Antigua and Barbuda, therefore, remains committed to participating in fora where practical solutions and responses can be fully discussed. The People's Republic of China will officially hand over the 150-unit Pelican Court development to the government of Antigua and Barbuda on Thursday. Formerly known as Booby Alley, the redevelopment is intended to improve the livelihood of residents who will reclaim ownership of the condominiums.
1: The People's Republic of China will officially hand over the Pelican Court development to the government of Antigua and Barbuda on Thursday, paving the way for the former residents of Booby Alley to receive their new homes. The ambitious housing project represents a major step in the government's efforts to improve living conditions and advance its vision for transforming Antigua and Barbuda into a lifestyle superpower. The former Booby Alley community was long regarded a slum, with residents facing inadequate housing and challenging living conditions. While concerns were raised in the past about the redevelopment and its potential impact on vulnerable residents, Prime Minister Gaston Browne in recent weeks have called for the public to assess the outcome objectively.
2: I want to ask the people of Antigua and Barbuda, you know, when the UPP members come with all their rhetoric, people like Alistair Thomas and so on, and they tell you a bag of lies, like when they told you that I'm going to take the land and give it to my family, that no condominiums will be built. And now that you see 150 condominium units that be going to the ordinary man and woman, especially those who lived there before, I ask the people of Antigua and Barbuda, who do you trust? Do you trust the UPP? Do you trust Pringle and Giselle and them? Or do you trust Gaston Browne? When they said to you, for example, that Deluxe was a bailout, it was corruption, and you see that beautiful performing arts facility that we have developed since, I ask the people of Antigua and Barbuda, who do you trust to tell you the truth? Who do you trust?
1: In 2022, the government of Antigua and Barbuda began this ambitious redevelopment initiative, relocating residents of Booby Alley to temporary accommodations to facilitate the construction. Through a partnership with the People's Republic of China, the government set out to construct 150 hurricane-resilient condominium units to provide improved housing and a better quality of life for the displaced residents. Following approximately 4 years of planning, construction, and investment by both governments, the development, now known as Pelican Court, is set for its official handover. Meanwhile, work continues on landscaping, drainage, and other supporting infrastructure ahead of the ceremony. The 150 condominium units have been designed with hurricane resilience in mind, providing safer and more modern accommodations for families who once called Booby Alley home. Jeremiah Toussaint for PBN News.
0: Antigua and Barbuda is moving closer to finalizing an agreement with the United States on the acceptance of third country nationals. Prime Minister Gaston Browne says the U.S. government has responded to the country's proposals, with the number of individuals to be accepted reduced to a maximum of 28 per year. Under the proposed agreement, Antigua and Barbuda will only accept eligible CARICOM nationals, excluding Haitians, along with nationals from Brazil and Colombia. The government will retain the right to approve or reject individuals based on established guidelines. No individuals will be accepted until the necessary support services are in place. The agreement also states that third country nationals will have no automatic right to permanent residency, citizenship, refugee status, or employment. Prime Minister Brown says negotiations will continue.

0: but to secure financial support for those accepted, while compensation and refugee-related provisions remain unresolved. The arrangement will be reviewed after the first 6 months, and the Prime Minister says the final agreement will be tabled in Parliament once signed. And finally, Education Minister Darrell Mathew visited the site of the ongoing construction of the Five Islands Primary School on Tuesday. The minister was especially impressed with what he witnessed. The development is expected to boost the school's capacity to provide an advantage for its students and to accommodate the expansion of the UWI Five Islands campus.
1: Work continues to progress on the construction of the Five Islands Primary School, which in turn is progress toward the expansion of the Five Islands campus. Minister of Education, the Honorable Darrell Mathew, posted on social media today his most recent visit to the site of the Five Islands Primary construction. In a statement, the minister said he is pleased with the progress seen thus far on a project that will provide students and teachers with a facility that meets their needs for years to come. He said that the school is being designed to provide students with a spacious, modern, and climate-resilient learning environment that supports their growth and development. The construction of the new campus officially ramped up in November of 2025 and has continued to develop with relative speed in subsequent months. The primary school will be designed to accommodate up to 600 students. 19 additional modern climate-resilient classrooms will serve students from early childhood onward, and an IT laboratory as well as a library will be essential to the cognitive development of the nation's youth in a rapidly advancing world. The investment further contributes to the expansion of the UWI Five Islands campus, which will grow the campus's capacity from 8,000 to 123,000 square meters and scale student enrollment to over 5,000. Installments include student housing, a library, a sports complex, and recreational areas. Jeremiah Toussaint for PBN News.
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1: Same one smiling, wanna measure my crown. But push your only diamonds when you hold it down. I don't flinch, I don't fold, I don't buck. I just shine up the light, hit the dust.

0: Regionally, fans of the Mighty Sparrow lined up in their numbers at the Southern Academy for the Performing Arts to pay their last respects to the man described as larger than life and the talented son of the soil. The long lines at the venue on Tuesday presented a snapshot of the impact that Slingin' Francisco, the Mighty Sparrow, had on the cultural fabric of Trinidad and Tobago and the immersed love for his music and career.
1: San Fernando on Tuesday was just a snapshot of the impact that Slinger Francisco, the Mighty Sparrow, had on the fabric of Trinidad and Tobago's culture and the immense love for his music and career. Friends and fans respectfully paid their last tributes to this cultural legend, leaving a few words of encouragement for Sparrow's family and each other. Sparrow's second-born son, Tony Francisco, said, coping with his father's passing has been emotional, but is comforted in the legacy his father left to the world. He said he will always treasure the time spent with his father while on tour.
2: He had a big heart, and he gave a lot. I thank the public for embracing him and for being part of their living room, their music, and he touched everybody's lives in different ways.
1: For Alison Brito Bernard, the opportunity to pay her respects was something she could not pass up.
3: Sparrow is a national treasure. Outstanding personality, gifted, extraordinary. He has talents that we can't even begin to appreciate as much as we should have, but I'm appreciative of the gifts he had and he brought for us, and we have to honor him and to respect and recognize what he has done for us. He took the name of Trinidad and Tobago around the world. He waved the red, white, and black around the world. So thank you, Sparrow.
1: Curtis Bernard said he has been a fan of the Mighty Sparrow for many years and has always loved his music.
4: I'm about to be 63 next couple of weeks, and I grew up hearing it on the radio. So you're talking about over 50 years of listening to Sparrow's music, enjoying it, and then understanding some of the double entendre that he sang. It was only as you got older you understand, hey, that's what he meant. Sparrow, to me, is like the Bob Marley of Calypso. Bob Marley, I'm a big Bob Marley fan. He's dead nearly 40 years, and I'm still listening to his music. I'll be 90 and still listening to Sparrow, without a doubt.
1: The body of the late Slinger Francisco, the Mighty Sparrow, will lie in repose at the National Academy for the Performing Arts tomorrow, Wednesday, October 14th, from 10 a.m. to 6 p.m. The Calypso King of the World will be honored with a national farewell organized through the Ministry of Culture and Community Development on Friday, October 16th, 2026. Ayanna Carter, TTT News.
0: Nationally, Dwayne Keefe D. Davis, the former Los Angeles gang leader who boasted for years of his involvement in the killing of rapper Tupac Shakur, only to deny it when he came to trial, was sentenced to a minimum of 40 years in prison on Tuesday. The sentence, which will likely see him die in custody, comes 3 decades after the gunning down of one of the most influential hip-hop artists of the late 20th century, and after years of criticism over investigations that went nowhere.
5: Under the laws of the state of Nevada, you're hereby judged guilty of first-degree murder.
6: It marks the first conviction in one of America's most notorious cold cases. Former gang leader Dwayne Keefe D. Davis has been sentenced to at least 40 years in jail for orchestrating the 1996 killing of hip-hop star Tupac Shakur. Before announcing the sentence, the judge addressed the impact of the murder.
5: You don't get to take a man from his family. You don't get to take his very life, his whole future from him, and just walk away from it. Especially when that man is Tupac Shakur. The world never forgot about him and his death, and neither did Las Vegas. It took us 30 years, but at this time, you are going to face justice for what you did on September 7th, 1996.
6: In his memoir, Davis confessed to providing the gun used in the killing. The question of who pulled the trigger has never been definitively resolved. Prosecutors argued that although he did not fire it himself, Davis was the ringleader of the group that carried out the murder. At the time of his death, Shakur was at the height of his career as one of rap's most prominent voices. He has sold more than 75 million records globally. At the sentencing, his stepbrother gave an emotional testimony.
7: Pac didn't get a chance to have any kids. Pac didn't see his nieces and nephews grow up. And Pac didn't have a trial. All Pac got was a death sentence.
6: Davis's defense team, meanwhile, had attempted to persuade jurors that his remarks were exaggeration aimed at selling books. Davis has vowed to appeal his conviction.
0: That was the end of regional and international news. Now let's take a look at this morning's weather report.
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10: 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So.
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Here's a look at your local weather forecast right up to 8 a.m. tomorrow, Thursday, the 15th of October, 2026. Generally settled atmospheric conditions will prevail over the next 24 hours. During this time, shallow patches of low-level clouds will continue to move across the area. Today, we expect partly sunny skies with a 40% or moderate chance of showers, while tonight will be fair to partly cloudy skies with a 10% or slight chance of passing showers. Last night's overnight low temperature was at 24 degrees Celsius or 75 degrees Fahrenheit, while today's high temperature will rise to 33 degrees Celsius or 91 degrees Fahrenheit. Winds across the islands will blow out of the east at 9 to 28 kilometers per hour or 6 to 17 miles per hour. Sea conditions around the islands 1 to 1.5 meters or 3 to 5 feet. Rainfall to date for the month of October recorded here at the Visebred International Airport, 36.5 millimeters or 1.44 inches. The sun will set today at 5:46 p.m. and rise tomorrow at 6:01 a.m. I am Jaleel Jacobs for the Antigua and Barbuda Meteorological Service at the Visebred International Airport.

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0: With hearts full of love and gratitude for a life lived colorfully and beautifully, the family announces the passing of Marcella Agnes Andre on September 3, 2026. Born in Dominica, Marcella came to Antigua as a young child, where she was adopted by Dame Bridget Harris and the late Reuben Harris. She later made her home in Freeman's Village, Antigua, where she resided until returning to Dominica. She was preceded in death by her mother, Millicent Andre, née George, affectionately known as Teacher Baby George, and her father, Douglas Andre. Marcella was the sister of Don and Daryl Andre, and Paul, Mark, Philip, and Eva Mae Harris. She will also be fondly remembered by her uncle, Sir Wright George. She shared a close and loving bond with her sister-in-law, Carla Brooks Harris, whose companionship and care meant so much to her. Her nieces, nephews, cousins, and extended family in Antigua, Dominica, and abroad will also cherish her memory. Among them are her nieces and nephews, Christopher, Kayla, Kelsey, and Nathan Harris, and Akenya Rock Bernard. Her cousins, Jerry Ann George, Connie Jenkins, Janae and Jolie George Alexander, and her beloved godmother, whom she affectionately called Nenen. She also leaves to cherish her memory a treasured circle of friends who became family, including Aisha Ralph, Sally Davis, Nolika Joseph, Mikkel Brand Challenger, Chris Richards, Jamila Kerwan, Brendalee Brown, Bernadette Vidal, Lucy Hamlet, and Jewel Carter, whose love, loyalty, and companionship enriched her life immeasurably. Marcella will also be remembered by her colleagues and friends throughout the media fraternity in Antigua and Barbuda and across the wider Caribbean and internationally. Her life was a testament to family in its many forms, family by birth, by upbringing, and through the enduring bonds of love and friendship. A celebration of Marcella's life will be held on Friday, October 16, 2026, at 10 a.m. at the Valley Church Beach. Guests are invited to wear bright colors in her honor and to bring a flower to place in the water as part of a final tribute. May the vibrant spirit of Marcella Agnes Andre live on in all who knew and loved her.
1: It is with deep sorrow that we announce the passing of Cordell Carolee Rosemary Martin, formerly of Christian Street Grace Farm, but last resided in the Bronx, New York. The sad event took place on August 24, 2026, in New York. Rosemary was a daughter of Naomi Thomas and Clifford Martin, both deceased. She will be missed by her siblings, Priscilla, Kathy Ann, Marsha, Vincere, and Biko Martin, Mrs. Avanella Edwards, and the late Mrs. Judith Phoenix. She was the adopted sister of Glenn Nathan. She was the niece of Miss Elaine Woods of Grace Farm and Mr. Lister and Frank Thomas, and also the niece of the late Eileen Martin, Dolly Samuel, and Stedman Martin. She was the cousin of Mrs. Dulcie Edwards and the late Geraldine Morrissey, and all the children of her deceased aunts and uncles, the Martins in Willikies, Freetown, Pears, Bendels, the Samuels of Sweets, and the Samuels family of Christian Street. She was aunt of many nieces and nephews, cousins, friends, and loved ones in Antigua and in New York, too numerous to mention. The funeral of the late Cordell Carolee Rosemary Martin will be held on Friday, 16th October 2026 at the Kentish Pentecostal Church on Armstrong Road at 10 a.m. Burial will be in the Tranquility Park Cemetery. May the soul of Cordell Carolee Rosemary Martin rest in eternal peace, and may her memory be a blessing to all who knew her.
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1: remember... On Earth flies into a blind rage. Word has been arriving from a small Caribbean colony where 500,000 slaves have risen against their masters and claimed the colony as their own. But the army he sent to crush them is dying in the hills, ambushed at every turn by an enemy they never see coming. What enrages him most, however, is the man leading the revolt, a former slave driven by an iron will and a brilliant tactical mind. Before the end, this man will bring the world's great powers to their knees and shatter the myth of white supremacy forever. This is the extraordinary story of Toussaint Louverture and the Haitian Revolution. Chapter 1, The Richest Colony on Earth. It was the 10th of April, 1784, and over the sugarcane fields south of Le Cap, a hot air balloon climbed into the warm Caribbean sky. Le Cap was a port city, one of the wealthiest in the colonial world, and its people gathered to watch the thing rise 550 meters above them, turning slowly as it went. Painted on its side were figures meant to honor chemistry and physics, the proud sciences of Europe. Among the upturned faces stood a man named Odeluc, who ran three vast sugar estates for an absent French nobleman owner. Below the balloon stretched the richest ground in the Atlantic world. The colony was called Saint-Domingue, and it occupied the western half of an island in the Caribbean, the land we now call Haiti. By the 1780s, it sold more sugar and coffee than anywhere on Earth, shipping out as much sugar as Jamaica, Cuba, and Brazil put together. The plains were laid out in careful rows of cane, fed by channels of water cut into the soil, and the whole place ran like a great machine for making money. Fortunes piled up in Nantes and Bordeaux, French coastal cities grown fat on the slave trade, and the comfort of nearly a million French citizens rested on the ships that crossed the ocean heavy with this colony's wealth. That wealth rested on numbers that made the white settlers afraid. By 1789, the records counted some 465,000 enslaved people, around 31,000 whites and 28,000 free people of color. In other words, for every free man, there existed nearly 10 slaves. The masters knew what they were sitting on. They spoke of their lives as a walled town built over barrels of gunpowder, and they lay awake imagining poison in the soup. The plantation itself was a place of mutilation and early death. During the harvest, the sugarcane had to be crushed the moment it was cut, and so the work ran through the night, much of it done by exhausted women feeding stalks into heavy rollers. Let the attention slip, and the finger went in, then the hand, then the arm, and then the whole body but the head. Those who escaped the rollers labored over vats of boiling juice that could scald a person in an instant. The owners had done the arithmetic. It cost less to work people to death and buy fresh ones than to let them live. Half of all newly arrived Africans died within a few years, and on some estates half the children never grew up. To fill those graves, the ships kept coming. 30,000 to 40,000 captive Africans were landed on these shores every year through the 1780s, and nearly 48,000 in the single year of 1790. The survivors were branded on arrival, their skin burned with the letters of the man who owned them, and branded again each time they were sold. One priest described a man so often bought and sold that his body was covered in marks like the carvings on an Egyptian obelisk. By the close of the century, Two in every three enslaved people in Saint-Domingue had been born across the ocean, carrying with them the languages and faiths of Congo, the Bight of Benin, and Senegambia, vast and separate worlds spread across West and Central Africa. Sorry for the interruption. I'd like to take a moment to thank all our YouTube members and Patreons. Your solidarity translates directly into more videos more often. If you're able to support us, you'll find links to our Patreon in the video description. If not, please like, comment, and subscribe. It really helps other curious minds discover the channel. Thank you. Now, back to the story. Order on the estates was kept through torture staged for an audience. One wealthy plantation owner told his managers that a slow punishment marked the mind more deeply than a fast one, and so he advised that 25 lashes be drawn out over a quarter of an hour, paused so the victim might plead, then taken up again. Beyond the whip, masters worked pepper and salt and ash into open wounds. When a plantation owner named Le Jeune tortured two women to death in 1788, the white judges shielded him, certain that to punish one of their own would bring the whole structure down. And yet the men who ran all this could not picture its undoing. The thinking of their age placed the enslaved at the very bottom of the human ladder, too simple, they believed, to plot or even to dream of being free. Across the ocean, France was sliding toward its own revolution, and in 1789 the nobleman Mirabeau mocked the plantation owners in the National Assembly, asking whether they reckoned their Negroes as men or as beasts of burden, since they had never thought to count their horses or their mules. The blindness ran deep. In 1790 the plantation owner Labarre wrote home to soothe his wife. The Negroes were calm, he told her, obedient, and a rising among them was simply not possible. They slept, he said, with their doors and windows thrown wide. Freedom for the enslaved was a fantasy. So the masters talked themselves out of the fear that gnawed at them, and slept with the night air drifting through open windows, forcing on themselves the conviction that the hundreds of thousands around them could neither think nor act for themselves. The dread and the bravado lived side by side, a people terrified by the arithmetic of their own colony, yet insisting at night that the arithmetic meant nothing. They never imagined that out past the tidy rows of cane, deep among the trees, those same people were already meeting in the dark, sharpening blades, braiding their scattered faiths into one, and counting down the hours until the whole colony would be set alight. Chapter 2. The Night the Colony Burned. It was a Sunday, the 14th of August, 1791, and across the northern plain some 200 men were slipping away from their plantations under cover of the dark. They moved toward the woods behind one of the largest estates. Each had come to represent the others, the field hands and the house servants and the drivers who managed them. What gathered there in the trees was an assembly, planned with great care, drawn together along the hidden threads of slave life that ran from one estate to the next. Most of the men who came that night held authority of their own. They were slave drivers, the ones who set the pace of the work, and so they were the ones who could move thousands of others without a single overseer catching wind of it. To stir the cautious among them, a statement was read out, the words of a mixed-race conspirator whose name has slipped from the record. The King of France, it said, had granted 3 free days each week and thrown away the whip altogether. The local masters were hiding this gift, and royal soldiers were already on the water, coming to enforce it. None of it was true. But the lie gave the gathered rage somewhere to go, a banner to march beneath. At the center of it all stood a handful of leaders, There was Jean-François and Georges Biassou, and a coachman from the Clément plantation, a huge and fearsome man named Boukman Douty, known the length of the plain as a priest of Vaudou. We should pause on that word. Vaudou was no theater of dark sorcery, whatever later storytellers made of it. It was a true faith, carefully ordered, a meeting place where men and women torn from wholly different corners of Africa could find one shared language of the spirit. It was, in its own way, the thing that bound them. The uprising was set for the 24th. But a pact like this needed sealing. And so, on the night of the 21st, with thunder breaking overhead, the conspirators met in a wooded ravine called Bois Cayman. As the lightning split the sky, an old woman...
2: 2026. Time continues to fly. Amazingly quickly. And we're heading straight into our 45th anniversary of independence. We're heading straight into Shogun 2026. Good morning to all. Glad to know that you've chosen us here at 99.1 FM. 2,000 watts of stereo power coming at you. Yeah, from the heart of the Point and Villa community. Sitting pretty here at Papa Manny's Bay. Hey, let me first say good morning to my technicians. They got me in a good feeling. I came in here very... But they got me quick time and in a hurry, up and ready to go. Thank you, guys. Noah Simons. Amani. And the Wizard. Sherwin, a.k.a. Planet Man Jupiter. Good morning to you wherever you are. The wide Antigua Barbuda, glad to have you. For those of you in the Southern Corridor, we want to hear from you. Mm-hmm. A very special good afternoon to the housewives of Point FM. Good afternoon to all our listeners in the neighboring islands. St. Kitts, my good friend Ingrid Marisher, good afternoon to you. Oh, I just love this beat. What a wicked dub, Noah.

the afternoon to all our listeners, our transplanted Antiguans and Barbudans near and far throughout the entire diaspora. Good afternoon to you. Canada, good afternoon to you. Tri-state area, New York, New Jersey, Connecticut, big up. It's been a while since I sat behind this microphone, this particular one, not the one in the television studio. And it is really sounding clean. I don't know what you guys did this morning, but yeah, I'll get the pizzazz rolling. Hey, my name is Colin O'Neill. Welcome to Talking Point for a wonderful Wednesday. Yeah, everything nice and fine and dandy. Noah is reminding me as well to let the listeners know that, and perhaps this is why I'm feeling so good, because we are now back on Facebook. Thank you, Noah. Thank you, Jupiter. Thank you, Amani. Point Broadcasting Network is back up. Yeah? Yeah, up there. We're up there again. So you can find us on Facebook. We're bringing you live shows, live broadcasts, news, sports, and entertainment, of course. So tell your neighbor, tell your friend, and tell them over and over again so they get the message and they share it with Tom, Dick, Harry, Mary Lou, Betty Jane, and Suzanne. Everybody wants to listen to this station. Everybody wants to see what's going on in studio. You can see me live and direct. Go to Point Broadcasting Network. That's P-O-I-N-T. And we're speaking about Facebook. Yes, yes. Facebook, I say. Yeah, write it down. Point, P-O-I-N-T. Broadcasting, that's B-R-O-A-D-C-A-S-T-I-N-G. Network, N-E-T-W-O-R-K. Speaking about the word network, work comes to mind. I see some things happening here right in front of us. As I speak right now, I'm feeling a tremor. I am not comfortable with it, but I have to do it. Why? I have to go through with my program. I'm going to be hearing this constantly, which is quite nerve-wracking, but I'm going to make out, because tomorrow is the big handing over ceremony from China to Antigua, our very own nice-looking Pelican Court. And so outside, they're leveling up and they're smoothing off this. I had hell getting down to the studio because they're stopping me. And one fella, a Chinese, trying to tell me I can't go down there. But I picked up on, I don't know how I did that, by the way. How did I do that? But I picked up that he was saying go the other way. He said something and I just decided, okay, maybe he's telling me to go the other way. So I went the other way. But big thing is to go on down here. Big, big something happened down here. Big something. Yes, so the rumbling that I'm feeling, it's because they have some heavy-duty equipment working out there. And so I would want you, my dear listeners, to bear with me. From time to time, I might just stop, you know, especially when they pass, and then for a while, you're not hearing them, and then you feel this tremor. I have to get used to it, I believe. I believe today is the only time we'll see that happening, because initially when they started, I know for a fact that we had similar situations and we endured, right? We persevered, we endured. And so we here at Point FM, we see what unfolded in front of us, even from way back when the leader of the Antigua Barbuda Labour Party, and I'm speaking from the political perspective, we decided that we're going to make living conditions much better, if not best, for the poor and the indigent. There's a big difference. The Honorable, Right Honorable Gaston Brown made sure that condition or those conditions they were living under were so deplorable, he said, no, this cannot continue. Bear in mind that people like the ugly boy, the ugly fella, the ugly man named Alistair Thomas, he, for example, and I say this all the time because for the life of me, I hate to say that, for the life of me anyway, I just wondered, how is it that people don't understand what is about to come? And if there's anything that falls through at the time, you hold the man who's making these promises accountable. Now, I know for a fact that once God pushed life into Gaston Brown every single day, Prime Minister Gaston Brown, he could do whatever he say. You know, these are one of the things, this is just one of the attributes. One of the attributes that good leaders carry around with them. They possess these attributes. If they say they're going to do something, I mean, even sometimes there is no time limit on it. No time limit. He said, I'll do it.
And then there are numerous people, scores of people who would contact me and say, but the prime minister said you can do them. And he now do them. I say, with time, in the fullness of time, sometimes you have to be patient. We can understand at times the immediacy of having things done. But at the same time, you have to understand that he's one person. He said that he's going to transform. Lo and behold, almost like a miracle, this popped up. For those of you in the diaspora, and for those of you who haven't been, because perhaps a number of you haven't been right here on Antigua, right here in Antigua, Barbuda, you have never been to the Point area since this development kicked off and now finished. Well, when you come, man, you're going to get lost. You're going to have to come with somebody who remembered what was there and what was not there. When I came down here and started moving around, because believe it or not, I must have walked in Point area. Point, I played cricket in Villa and so on, but in the Point specific, especially Booby Alley, so I've never put foot there until such time between 2017 and 2018. Never been through Booby Alley. But from what I've seen, from the images, and from what I've seen, the little that I've seen when I went looking for Prodigal, my good friend, the late Prodigal, I have never seen anything like this elsewhere. And the little that I have seen, and I can also recall that at one point a fire broke out. I think I mentioned this last week, you know. I have to remind our people, because after Alistair them done make one ton of noise. After Alistair, and you had people like the bus driver there, what's his name? Charkey. They were up and down the place, you know. They apparently don't understand what redounds to benefit for each and every Antiguan. Listen, this is not just for the people of Point and the Villa community, you know. This is something that is going to be handed over to our government. This is something that we all should treasure. This is why I am saying personally that I think that there should be certain rules and regulations in order to keep it pristine and well managed. I heard the Prime Minister asking for a property management expert. There are quite a few around. Make sure you get a good one and put him in place. Security as well. You know, and Prime Minister most recently, he spoke about the issue of narcotics being, or should I say, not being on the premises. No trading. No, we're keeping it. Look, I see them doing some work out there, and I just visualize when the road is paved, when it's completed, when the landscaping is done, this is going to be one of the most beautiful communities in Antigua and Barbuda. Trust you me. I want to say to the people of the Republic of China, thank you so much from all of us here in Antigua and Barbuda. Anyway, there's so many people who have congratulated me. I don't want to spend too much time on this now because I don't want to downplay it, but I just understand that I've just taken another step in my life. I can recall when I started, and by the way, let me complete my first statement. I was just saying thanks to all the people who contacted me by way of social media. Some even met me on the road, stopped me. One fella, I was at the gas station and he came out of his vehicle to shake my hand and thank you for my recent graduation from the University of the West Indies. My eyes definitely are now focused on moving forward. Yes, because I see reason for doing so. There are a number of people who ask me, why did you wait until such age? And ask me how old me be, because I'm pretty old too. Eh? There are people who are asking me, how does it make you feel now that you're finished? And what prompted you? What were the challenges? These are the questions that came to me. You know, they posed them to me. And all I can say is that I had a rough time, up and down. In a way, there were very quiet times, but seldomly anything that was so challenging that I didn't think that I could surmount.
I knew where I stood from the very beginning. So it's nothing in that regard. But to those of you who congratulated me, I want to say thank you so much. I make my wife cry. Thank you so much. Because when I started this, now I go to my second statement, there were quite a number of people, I can call her name now, who were laughing. Oh, he's going to do a degree course now that he almost 100. Even right here at this radio station, you know. And I can remember one thing more than anything, above the noise, above the flicker. I see it as a flicker of annoyance, where some people just believe, well, that or not, well, good on day and do it. But I'm telling you this, those who jeered, those who skittered, let me say this to you, right? My mind is as clear and sharp as a whistle. Clean. And I can tell you this, there is nothing wrong in seeking knowledge, even if you are 100 once your mental faculty is intact. Nothing. I personally believe in lifelong learning. Personally. There were those of my age who said they could not do it because it didn't make no sense. Yeah? All right. Well, I did it. And I can tell you there's so much that I've gained. I've learned so much. I want to say thanks to the people. Those at the University of the West Indies, Five Islands campus, UEFIC, and also my teachers across the Caribbean who have taught me well. I want to say thanks. In particular, I have here, for those of you who can see, I purposely walk with this book to show you. For those of you on Facebook, see how I come. The numbers will go up. From the time I say Facebook and I have a book, everybody comes. Anyway, it's good thing that you're coming because nobody's going to come and save us. No one. This book was written by Professor C. Justin Robinson. I got my copy yesterday. And I smile, you know, because... Okay, let me not talk about that on radio. It's quite a laugh I had yesterday when I was down at the campus. Anyway, this was written by Professor C. Justin Robinson. And he, of course, is the pro vice chancellor and principal of the University of the West Indies Five Islands campus. And he's a Vincentian, by the way. He is a Vincentian economist whose research and commentary on Caribbean capital markets, behavioral finance, and regional sovereignty have appeared widely across the entire Caribbean. And he serves on the boards of a few places, quite a few. He serves on the board of the Central Bank of Barbados, the Caribbean Union Bank, CARICRIS, JMMB International, and Wibisco, and writes regularly for Caribbean media on the question facing small states in a changing world. By just looking at the blurb, I have the book right in my hands here. Just looking at the blurb, let me tell you what it says from the very beginning here. It says here, and I want you all to listen keenly, because I see a number of people, especially when the service station dealers locked down shop last week. Y'all remember that, of course. It's too current for y'all to forget that already. Right? And you heard the voices when we understood that Prime Minister Brown would have said already that he understands and their concerns are legit. They have merit. The man was fear. Prime Minister Brown was fair enough to say that they have the merit. But the timing is wrong. These are the issues that we have to look into at this point in time, especially when it comes to our economy. And I stressed again, the author of this book is an economist, Vincentian by birth. He's an economist. And what he said in this book is eye-opening. It's only 60 EC dollars. And I'm going to give it a plug because last night I started reading it and then I drank something and I fell asleep.
And so I got up this morning about 4 o'clock and I read a few more pages. But to me, this book, it is essentially important, let me put it that way, that you get a copy of this book. If you're serious about understanding about what is happening in today's world in terms of power, sovereignty, and the way we are going to survive, Caribbean survival, this right here is the book to read. Trust me. Hear what it says here. And let me do this quickly. The world has changed. And for those of you who are sitting by, especially them people on the UPP side and believe that the world has changed, and I get up and make one ton of noise with the service station dealers. This is what I was saying. When the service station dealers started making noise and they want to increase the margin, I've never heard people complaining and making a fuss about they want to pay more. That's what they actually said, you know. They want to pay more. So they gave support to the service station dealers, owners. I don't have a problem. The Prime Minister said it, and if my leader said it, and I look into it and I feel there's merit in what he has said. The Prime Minister Brown said that their demand for an increase at the pump is warranted. He says so, not true? He tell them, yes, your concerns, but the timing. If we're not careful as a small island developing states, whatever is being said in this book itself will give credence to what Prime Minister Brown was saying. We can't be playing with our economy now. Let me give you a little bit. It says here, the world has changed. The Caribbean must change with it or be changed by it. The old certainties are gone. The great powers are circling our seas again. And climate disasters arrive on a schedule we did not set. Economies built for someone else's century strain the weight of this one. Let me do that again. Economies built for someone else's century strain under the weight of this one. The quiet expectation that a friend, a former metropole, or a multilateral institution will arrive in time. That expectation belongs to a Caribbean that no longer exists. Times change. And so he said, in these essays, Professor C. Justin Robinson argues that the region's survival, our survival, and more than survival, depends on a single hard recognition. You know what that recognition, what he says it is right here? No one is coming to save us. What we build, we must build ourselves. I am going to start to talk about integration if we're going to talk about building ourselves. Basically, we are small island developing states. Until, believe it or not, I personally believe until we come together, we will not be a force to reckon with. We will never be a force to reckon with. We have to start to do things differently. I listened to a number of people during their presentations, and they never made mention of how well, you know, even from government agencies, they never mention anything about the progress. They tend not to go back on where we were and where we are now, and some of the things that would have posed challenges to us as a government, especially in these hard guava crop time, when Antigua is still afloat and resting comfortably as the second best performing economy in the Eastern Caribbean, well, the Caribbean and Latin America, not to mention the Eastern Caribbean. And it's a fact. The records are there to prove it. When I look at Booby Alley, I can recall the Prime Minister said that his government's objective is to provide families with safer and more modern housing. Look at that out there right now. Meantime, every time I look up and I see it, I see Alistair Fierce. Because Alistair was so irksome and that bullhorn. Tomorrow is going to be handed over
to the people of Antigua and Barbuda and the government.

0: one of their own, Prime Minister Gaston Brown saw it fit to make a big difference. Home ownership, by the way, is one of the central elements that this government has given to the people of Antigua and Barbuda. And that we must remember that home ownership carries some serious responsibilities, because this is going to be turning out now, it redounds to long-term wealth. Let's get to the people of Pelican Court and modern housing and say to our government and the People's Republic of China, thank you. It's never too hard to say that. Never. You know, this reminds me of Fry's Hill Road. Very seldomly government would have taken the lashes from every single Antiguan and Barbudan that oppose the government. And those who are with the government, they will still call and complain and fuss and cuss, fix Fry's Hill Road, and nobody ever come back and say thanks to our government. And this is why I will forever say y'all like the salacious bits and to create problems a lot of people. But again, we're moving forward as a country. We're just about to do something spectacular. A two-prong approach, because we have coming on us in a matter of days. About 2 weeks, am I right? We're going to have a big event, Shogum 2026, right here in Antigua and Barbuda. We have to be on our best behavior. Make sure that we don't go around dropping this here and there on our highways and byways, make our place look pretty. Antigua is such a beautiful place. I heard my good friend Jojo, and Jojo, by the way, thank you for congratulating me publicly on air this morning. But mine then a turn your way. You know, observer, then I love me tired. You know what?
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Bad Company, Antiguan-born superstar DJ, living in St. Croix, Virgin Islands, is musically invading the country. 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

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I wonder what I can get for Valentine's Day, boy. Let me call him.

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0: Here is the forecast for Antigua and Barbuda for tonight, Wednesday night, into tomorrow, Thursday, the 15th day of October 2026. A weak ridge will dominate weather conditions over the islands tonight and into tomorrow. While no significant weather is anticipated, marginal moisture levels in the lower atmosphere will maintain a moderate chance of a brief passing shower. So tonight, look for fair to sometimes partly cloudy skies with a 40% or moderate chance of a brief passing shower. Look for your overnight lows to dip as low as 24 Celsius or 75 Fahrenheit. Today's maximum climbed to 34 Celsius or 93 Fahrenheit. Then tomorrow, look for partly cloudy skies in general with a 40% or moderate chance of a brief passing shower. Your afternoon temperatures are likely to peak one more time to 34 Celsius or 93 Fahrenheit. The winds will be blowing out of the east at 9 to 24 kilometers per hour or 6 to 15 miles an hour, becoming variable in some places overnight. The seas will range between 1 to 1.5 meters or 3 to 5 feet. Rainfall totals for the month of October recorded at the V.C. Byrd International Airport up to 2 p.m. this afternoon stood at 37.3 millimeters or 1.47 inches. The sun will rise tomorrow at 1 minute after 6 and sets tomorrow afternoon at a quarter to 6. Well, that's a look at your local forecast. I am Leonard Josiah reporting from the Antigua and Barbuda Meteorological Services.
1: Now, in our final story of tonight's broadcast, Caribbean agricultural ministers are being urged to move beyond discussion and implement policies that deliver tangible benefits to farmers and fishers across the region. The call came at the 20th Caribbean Week of Agriculture, concluded in Trelawney, Jamaica, with a special meeting of the Council for Trade and Economic Development. Discussions focused on regional food security, reducing food imports, increasing agricultural production, improving market access, and strengthening trade across the CARICOM countries.
2: Our focus must remain on sustaining the gains achieved, addressing persistent constraints, and ensuring that increased regional production translates into stronger markets, increase intra-regional trade, and improved livelihoods for our farmers, fishers, and other actors across our agri-food systems. Our agenda today reflects the breadth of that task.
3: Decisions taken at this council must ultimately translate into tangible benefits for the citizens of the region.
1: It was stressed that commitments must translate into improved productivity, reliable markets, and stronger profits and support for farmers and fishers. The event also highlighted the importance of closer ties between agriculture and tourism, including using technology to connect farmers with hotels.
3: So, must ultimately translate into tangible benefits for the citizens of the region. Achieving this transformation will require continued partnership among member states, regional institutions, the private sector, producers, and development partners. I am confident that the discussions over the course of this meeting will provide clear policy directions and reinforce our collective commitment to advancing regional food and nutrition security, agricultural development, and economic resilience.
1: Held under the theme, The New Face of Caribbean Food Systems, the event attracted approximately 1,200 participants and featured more than 70 technical sessions aimed at strengthening the region's food security and agricultural resilience. Well, that brings us to the end of the PBN Evening News. Now for a recap of the headlines.
4: Work continues overnight in preparation for a handover ceremony of Pelican Court. Parents encouraged to limit screen time for children. In regional news, OECS Skills and Innovation Project, SKIP, is taking major steps to strengthening grant managing across the region. And on the international scene, Yemen's Houthi rebels threaten Saudi oil refinery.
1: Well, that brings us to the end of the PBN Evening News. 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

0: With hearts full of love and gratitude for a life lived colorfully and beautifully, the family announces the passing of Marcella Agnes Andre on September 3, 2026. Born in Dominica, Marcella came to Antigua as a young child, where she was adopted by Dame Bridget Harris and the late Reuben Harris. She later made her home in Freeman's Village, Antigua, where she resided until returning to Dominica. She was preceded in death by her mother, Millicent Andre, née George, affectionately known as Teacher Baby George, and her father, Douglas Andre. Marcella was the sister of Don and Daryl Andre and Paul, Mark, Philip, and Eva Mae Harris. She will also be fondly remembered by her uncle, Sir Wright George. She shared a close and loving bond with her sister-in-law, Carla Brooks Harris, whose companionship and care meant so much to her. Her nieces, nephews, cousins, and extended family in Antigua, Dominica, and abroad will also cherish her memory. Among them are her nieces and nephews, Christopher, Kayla, Kelsey, and Nathan Harris, and Akenya Rock Bernard. Her cousins, Jerry Ann George, Connie Jenkins, Janae and Jolie George Alexander, and her beloved godmother, whom she affectionately called Nenen. She also leaves to cherish her memory a treasured circle of friends who became family, including Aisha Ralph, Sally Davis, Nolika Joseph, Mikkel Brand Challenger, Chris Richards, Jamila Kerwan, Brendalee Brown, Bernadette Vidal, Lucy Hamlet, and Jewel Carter, whose love, loyalty, and companionship enriched her life immeasurably. Marcella will also be remembered by her colleagues and friends throughout the media fraternity in Antigua and Barbuda and across the wider Caribbean and internationally. Her life was a testament to family in its many forms, family by birth, by upbringing, and through the enduring bonds of love and friendship. A celebration of Marcella's life will be held on Friday, October 16th, 2026, at 10 a.m. at the Valley Church Beach. Guests are invited to wear bright colors in her honor and to bring a flower to place in the water as part of a final tribute. May the vibrant spirit of Marcella Agnes Andre live on in all who knew and loved her.
1: It is with deep sorrow that we announce the passing of Cordell Cowley Rosemary Martin, formerly of Christian Street Grace Farm, but last resided in the Bronx, New York. The sad event took place on August 24, 2026, in New York. Rosemary was the daughter of Naomi Thomas and Clifford Martin, both deceased. She will be missed by her siblings, Priscilla, Kathy Ann, Marsha, Vincere, and Biko Martin, Mrs. Avanella Edwards, and the late Mrs. Judith Phoenix. She was the adopted sister of Glenn Nathan. She was the niece of Miss Elaine Woods of Grace Farm and Mr. Lister and Frank Thomas, and also the niece of the late Eileen Martin, Dolly Samuel, and Stedman Martin. She was the cousin of Mrs. Dulcy Edwards and the late Geraldine Morrissey, and all the children of her deceased aunts and uncles, the Martins in Willikies, Freetown, Pears, Bendels, the Samuels of Sweets, and the Samuels family of Christian Street. She was aunt of many nieces and nephews, cousins, friends, and loved ones in Antigua and in New York, too numerous to mention. The funeral of the late Cordell Carolee Rosemary Martin will be held on Friday, 16th October 2026 at the Kentish Pentecostal Church on Angsung Road at 10 a.m. Burial will be in the Tranquility Park Cemetery. May the soul of Cordell Carolee Rosemary Martin rest in eternal peace, and may her memory be a blessing to all who knew her.
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1: To assemble a cabinet, it failed completely. The radical coalition held firm, forcing the Belgian establishment to finally hand the premiership to the man they had been so desperately trying to avoid. The country Patrice was being handed was almost too large to imagine, three times the size of Texas. A vast continental interior of rivers and forests and grasslands, of dozens of peoples and hundreds of languages, and yet, after 75 years of Belgian administration, only a handful of Congolese had ever set foot inside a university lecture hall. Because the native population had been deliberately kept uneducated.
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7: You know, we've lost an icon here in Antigua and Barbuda. We've lost a man who cannot be replaced. And what we're going to do right now, we're going to have a dedication to William Lewis. We're going to ask each and every one of you.

0: Here is a news flash. Senior UPP Member of Parliament, the Honorable Wilmot Daniel, has resigned his position as Deputy Prime Minister of Antigua and Barbuda. Mr. Daniel has cited backbiting by members of the UPP who are on a campaign to undermine him.
1: I spoke to the Prime Minister. I said to the Prime Minister, did you hear that song, King Liar, that was played after I finished speaking? And the Prime Minister haven't answered me up to today. I spoke to other members who were involved in the whole aspect of the setting up of the stuff, and I have gotten no answer. The whole thing was orchestrated. It was to sort of embarrass me, and they've been trying now for years to try and bring me down.

because we owned the lands, we were able to have the hotel industry. But they wouldn't have given the people land to build hotels.